That was Dreams by Emerson Hill. I love them. Guys, it's 8:05 p.m. And on Tuesday, September 22nd, 2016. And 2016, 2026. But do you know what that means? That means that in 1 minute, it's going to be fall. Duh. I don't want it to be fall, but I'm wearing my sweater. I'm waiting till it turns exactly 8:06 to play. 1, 2, 3, go. No. 1, 2, 3, go. No, it's not happening. Sweater weather.

That was November Kills, Black Picket Fences. And before that, that was Distance Over Time, who I played, hear me out, because I played Sweater Weather, because it's the fall. And then, wait one sec. I played Sweater Weather because it's a fall. And then I looked down at my sweater and I realized I was wearing my middle school, elementary school sweater of the Academy of St. Dorothy and Highland Boulevard. Shout out them. And Distance Over Time, they're alums, okay? They are all ASD people. So if you know ASD, then you know. So I had to, they know all the teachers that I know. And that's crazy. They like posted about ASD and I was like, no way, I went there. I look at it every day when I take the bus. So yeah, I played the Legends, Distance Over Time, those guys. They're so young, so it's so interesting to see like where they're gonna go and the progression of their music when they turn into like teenagers, older teenagers into their 20s, and like see like, because I'm like 25 now. So it's like, what are they going to look like when they're 25? Because they're like so locked in right now. Like, they're going to be goated. Are they already goated? But anyways, and then I played November Kills, which is my friend David's band. That he was telling me about it. He's like in shock, because what happened was he started this band and like, or like he was in this band in like the early 2000s, November Kills. And it's so like, I mean, you heard the song. It's so like perfectly classic, like early 2000s. Like it makes sense. Like it sounds like straight out of it, because it is out of it. And now he says that they're like low key blowing up on TikTok, like more, and they're getting like more fans than they've like ever had, like right now. And he's like, what do I do? So they're trying to do a reunion show. And I want to go so bad. Because David now is like, he's like, doesn't do like screaming style music anymore. Like he's very like, he does like a lot of like rap, R&B, kind of like fun. Like he's very fun, funny, like comedy. He does like comedy music. And now it's like, I'm gonna see a different side of David. But he was telling me that, like, for the show, he's like relearning his songs by watching people cover the songs on TikTok. And I'm like, that's the power of the internet. So I thought that was awesome. I'm gonna play some more music. Starting. Cause I'm just thinking about how summer is like basically it's not gone from us, okay? It's not gone, but it feels gone in my heart. And like I wanna go to the beach. And so I'm gonna play some stuff that reminds me of summer, because guess what? It's not over.

I just, sorry. That was a banger. Oh my God. Rocky Balboa. You killed that. That's a newer one that I haven't been up to date. I was jamming. That was banging. All right. I don't even know what I'm playing right now. I'm so distracted by how good that song was. I guess I can talk about a little bit about my day. I don't know. I took the ferry today. Was reading my book. It was very nice. You know what? I'm done talking about my day. This is Chemical by Grandma Drinks.

0: RIP Dead Air.
1: Oh, my man.
0: Well, we have a brand new person here with us to on the show.
2: Hi, everyone. Sorry for being late. I was at training. So
0: training what?
2: Muay Thai.
0: Muay Thai where? Talk about it.
2: You're at Legion Muay Thai, where I just got a membership.
0: Oh, wow.
2: Where's the sound effects? Come on, air horn. What kind of air horn do you have? Anyways, it was fun. I'm kind of just getting back into it because I trained it when I was at home in Ireland. Went for a couple classes like I think a month ago and just didn't go for a while. But now I'm getting back into it. Gonna go two classes a week, so that's gonna be fun.
0: Yay, yay, yay. Now I'm starting a new segment of the show because since nobody's watching and I need to do my yoga for my 30-day yoga challenge that I'm doing, I'm going to lead you all through yoga, a yoga sesh, while playing the Jazztronauts in the background. And Dara's going to do it with me, right?
2: I'll watch.
0: No, you have to participate.
2: I'm not as much of an expert as you.
0: Well, it's not an expert. I'm telling you what to do for it.
2: Sure. Okay.
0: Stand up. Yay. Yay.
2: And after this, you're doing an hour Muay Thai session, right? Yeah. Okay. Perfect. You agree to it on air, guys. It's back.
0: I didn't say yet. Oh, breaking things.
2: Nothing's broken.
0: I know. I'm teasing. It's not actual real yoga, Dara. It's just stretching. First of all, I need to start my Strava so that we have proof that I did this. Not that this video is proof or anything. And we're going to put up a little bit of jazz for us to listen to. What is that?
2: That's a video on my Apple Watch.
0: Oh, very nice. So the Jazztronauts should be playing. We just can't listen to it that much. Well, here we go. That's how we can listen to it. You hear it, Dara? It's just a sub. Okay. Get ready for yoga. Thank you, ChatGPT, for helping me come up with this.
2: Yoga? You're asking a clanker?
0: Let me breathe. First of all, stand facing the front. The room. With if you're gonna talk, you have to talk into the mic, legend. No, I'm saying, but you're talking, so nobody can hear you.
2: They don't have to. I'm talking to you.
0: No, it's the
2: room.
0: Okay,
2: all right.
0: Cause we're on a show. Okay. Stand in a comfortable position, Dara. With your feet hip-width apart. And soften your knees. And take a big inhale. And a big exhale. Breathe in. And breathe out. Now lift your shoulders up towards your ears. And squeeze and squeeze and squeeze. And squeeze and drop them back down. And do it one more time. Squeeze, squeeze, squeeze, squeeze, squeeze. And drop it back down. Roll your shoulders back. Roll your shoulders forward. Very nice. Now reach your arms up over your head as you inhale. And hold your hands together and exhale and bend to your right. Wow. Stretching the left side of your body. Wow. It's tickling me. Very nice. Now come up to the center. And stretch to the left. Wow. Oh, very nice, very nice, very nice. Now come back to the center. And reach your hands all the way up. And just drop them down like they're dead. Next, we're going to do standing twists. I did this a lot when I was on an airport.
2: That's meant to take 4 minutes.
0: I'm not listening to ChatGPT. You think I'm actually listening to ChatGPT?
2: You have it on screen and you're looking at it. So.
0: Shush. Stop criticizing. Because this is helping our bodies. Put your hands on your shoulders. Start twisting. To the side. Oh, my sign. Just twist nicely. I like doing this one. It makes me feel goofy when I do it in public. I've done it at, like, the ferry terminal. And, like, people be looking at me. But it's, like, it feel good. I like it. La, la, la, la, la, la, la. Look at us. Just flipping and flopping around.
2: Very nice. So is this what Staten Island is now? It's just yoga?
0: No, this is the what I was doing. Anyways, now we're gonna do a chair pose. No, I don't wanna do that shit. Boo. Okay, lift your knee up and squeeze it in. These are classic vibes. Flex your foot. Very nice. Release into the other leg. Very nice. Squeeze. Okay. Now do the back. Kick your booty. And hold it. Bring your hips forward as you do it. Other leg. Do. All right. Well, this has just been stretching. But I do kind of feel a little better. How do you feel?
2: Unfinished with this yoga.
0: My yoga is complete in my mind. My 3 seconds of yoga is done. Literally five minutes. Very nice. And so now we're gonna play another song. This song... Well, we'll let Jazztronauts go. And after that, we're playing the song My Body by Shirt Hole. Because we just stressed our bodies, right, guys? Yep. All right, enjoy this song.

DNA by Barbarian Law and Flatliner? Okay. I didn't know that song existed until right now, and it was really good. This is No Sign by Streganona.

0: That was on Pink. And I'm about to close out the show. Thank you all for listening to Staten Island Locals on Maker Parker Radio. You can follow on Instagram at Staten Island Locals. I'm M. Casey, and this is...
1: This is Derek Kelly, and I hope you all enjoyed tonight's show.
0: Very nice. This last song is Concrete Jungle by Post Malone.

Hello, hello. You seem to be playing only out of one channel today, which is a pain in my ass. Welcome to Homesick Radio with Stasia, streaming from Maker Park Radio here on Staten Island. It's my first show while I'm back working full-time, well, not full-time, but working on Thursdays, so I'm going to do my best for you with what I got left in the tank. We started off with Hey You by The Cure from 1987's Kiss Me, Kiss Me, Kiss Me. If you know me, you know, no Fascination Street's my jam, but that album's really good, and I love going back to it. So these transitions may be a little not so great today. I'm gonna just, like, pray for something to work right here. I'm not, like, super pleased for it to actually happen, so bear with me. We're gonna jump into a really great set, and that's gonna start off with a little bit of Plague Vendor.

Hey friends, welcome back to Homesick with Stasia. I'm doing a little maintenance as I talk, so you're going to have to entertain yourselves for a minute as I see if I can fix this little thing I'm trying to fix, and I'm not sure, so you can just talk amongst yourselves. Do-do-do-do-do. 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Ooh, something that's never happened before is happening. I'm hoping that this show that's actually really fun and really good gets to get to your ears tonight. Try one more time. Yes. See, these are the times when it's like, you should totally just be DJing with records because maybe this will be better. But let's see. Okay, first I'm going to tell you about the songs and then we're all going to cross our fingers. That was a great set. I love all those bands. So we started off with Roses by Plague Vendor, which is their latest single, and they're from Whittier, I would say, as a Canadian, California. I talk to you about them all the time. You have to go see them. And then we had our first Canadians of the night. We had Loving Kind by Bad Waitress. That track just came out last week. And the forthcoming album is called In the Hollow, and they're out of Toronto. Then we had Mother by Thick, which is a single from 2024, and they're out of Brooklyn. And we finished off with Doomtown by Nobro, which was a single from 2025. They have a song that just came out the other day, too, but this one fit the show better. And this one, Catherine was talking about it a lot, and she was saying that the whole idea behind it was about exploring the aging process and cognitive decline, and they are out of Montreal. So we're going to kick off the next set, cross your fingers, y'all, with one of my favorite bands. Kind of local from the area, and this is Napoleon by the Bobby Lees.

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1: Okay.
0: I'm struggling, y'all.
1: All right.
0: Okay. Oh, it'll be all right. It's fine. Okay. In the scheme of things, a clunky show is really not that bad. And I know you love me and you'll forgive me. So we started off with Napoleon by the Bobby Lees from 2026's New Me from Woodstock, New York. And then we had Strip Club DJ by Wine Lips from 2026's TV Dinner, and they're out of Toronto. And then purposefully, I played Going Steady XX, or 20, I'm not sure which, by Death From Above 1979 from 2004's You're a Woman, I'm a Machine out of Toronto, because those two bands will be playing together at Warsaw sometime in the fall months. It's on my calendar. And then we finished off with a little nod to Dolly, but not really, with 925 by Boko Ute from 2025's Gusto, and they're from Sweden. We're talking over my beloved Viagra Boys. They never fail to make me smile. We're going to go across the pond for the first song of the next set, and it is called Dog Dribble, and it's by Get Down Services.

Welcome back. You heard the Viagra Boys, so you knew my voice was coming soon. That tiny little set started off with Dog Dribble by Get Down Services from 2024 as Your Metal is in the Post. They're from Minehead, England. And then we had The Dream by the OCs from 2011's Carrion Crawler / The Dream out of San Fran. And finished with All the Things She Said by Dream Wife, which is a 2024 cover of the Tattoo song. Dream Wife are an English-Icelandic combo group who met in university. I'd be remiss if I weren't going to tell you what's coming up next weekend. Starting off around here, we have Punk Rock Mini Golf. And on the Friday, September 25th, my birthday, so you should come down and say happy birthday to me. We have Hit by a Pitch, Distance Over Time, Bad Static, and Bush Tetras. Quite an exciting show. And if you can't attend on the 25th because you're over at the Pride Center fundraiser, which I know is partially honoring our friend, our dear, dear friend, Larry Anderson, who passed away this year, you can win tickets to Punk Rock Mini Golf because I've put a lovely basket together, which includes tickets to Punk Rock Mini Golf, tickets to go see Kevin Sullivan, Make You Laugh over at the Bell House, a very nice bottle of tequila, and a $50 gift card from Generation Records. So you can still come out later if you're at the Pride Center. We are going to continue on by a band that was new to me this year, even though this song is kind of older. If you know me, and if I know you, I know you know the bass line and what it was lifted from. This is Ride by Joe Unknown.

getting twisted. Hedonistic sex-like pictures on my iPhone 12. Posting pics online passes time, but my girlfriend hates it. I heard your girlfriend fakes it. I think a lot about where I should be, then get very...

Oh, friends. When you're a certain age, and things are usually done a certain way, my brain's not as elastic as it used to be. But it's fine. So that set started off with Ride by Joe Unknown from 2021's For Better or For Worse. Joe Unknown is not his name, obviously. He's a DJ and a producer from somewhere in the UK. And then we had Tell Me You Love Me by Evie Echoes and The Locations. I'm really excited about this band. I really want to see them. That's a single from 2026, and they're from right here in Brooklyn. And then we had Bleed But Never Die by Eka Vandal from 2026's Looking For People To Unfollow, which hopefully will show up on my front porch tomorrow. She's South African born, living in Melbourne. I never buy a resale ticket, and I bought a resale ticket to see her at Bowery in a month or so, maybe. I'm very excited. I feel like this is maybe one of the last times she'll be in a venue that size. And then we finished off by listening to Aura Kogan with High Noon from 2023's Formless. And she's from Salt Spring Island, British Columbia. So you're in for a treat too, because you didn't get to hear Echoes from Edgewater with Mike Rosalie before my show today. But guess what? You get to hear him after my show, so you should stick around and listen to the always fun shows that Mike puts on. But we are going to continue on, and we are going to hear a song by Operators, and it is called Cold Light.

brain. God damn it. That's a really great song called Evie by Holy Fuck. You missed the last 22 seconds. Because I was on autopilot. Anyway, that was from 2026's Event Beast, and they're out of Toronto. Before that, we had Darling by Alone in My Room. It's been featured on my stomp a lot in the last couple weeks. From 2025's Nature of the Beast from Fresno, California. And then we had the always delightful PG Harvey before that with The Wind from 1998's phenomenal album Is This Desire out of Bridport, UK. Before that, we had Your Silent Face by New Order from my favorite album that they ever put out, which was 1983's Power, Corruption, and Lies, of course from Manchester. And we started off with Cold Light by Operators from 2016's Blue Wave, and they are from Montreal. We're gonna start the next set off with this song that I like a lot. I'm not sure why, but it's called Shotzi, and it's by Otis featuring Steph Chura.

Welcome back to Homesick Radio with Stasia, streaming in from Maker Park Radio in beautiful Stapleton on Staten Island. I managed to resist touching the things I usually touch, so you got to hear all of the songs. We started off with Shotzi by Otis and Steph Chura from 2021 Shotzi Between Failure. Otis is from Normal, Illinois, and Steph is from Detroit. And then we had Ceiling by Bleach 9:3 from 2026's self-titled album, and they're out of Dublin. And then that last track, ugh, my headphones are too loud, and it was so good, and I just want to dance to that song for like an hour. That was Gone Girl by Bashed, B-A-S-H-T, period. From 2024's Dirty White Lies in Dublin. Just been texting with a fellow DJ, my friend Neil from Demystify. Hey, Neil. Always giving me encouragement, and I appreciate it, but it's a great show tonight, so we're talking a little bit about that, and you should know, I put them on Tidal, so if you'd like to just listen to the songs without my voice on them, on your own stomp, that's available too. We're gonna wind it down. We have three more songs and then one more song. I'm assuming Mike's gonna show up at any moment now. The next set's gonna start off with a song called Godet by Theater.

Welcome back to Homesick Radio with Stasia, streaming from Maker Park Radio here on Staten Island. Yes, I decided to talk over one of the songs we just heard because, you know, I didn't want to put on Viagra Boys before the last song that I'm going to play for you today. So that little set started off with Godet by Theater from 2026's EP Incarnate, and they're from Limerick. And then we had this song, which I'm speaking over right now, called Smile More by Deep Valley, spelled D-E-A-P-V-A-L-L-Y, from 2016's album Femagism, and they're from LA. And that was one that just like fell into my algorithm, and I just love it so much. And we finished off with Retrograde by Taco Cat from 2019's album of the same name, and they are out of Seattle. So now's the time for the thank yous, eh? Ooh, that slipped out. First off, to Kristen and Tom for starting this station. It's such a great place to be. I encourage any and all of you who are local enough to come on down, do some punk rock mini golf. You get to play as many rounds as you want. You get to see some great bands, buy some merch, eat some food. I've heard people complaining before about, oh, it's so far from Brooklyn, and it's like, my dudes, we go to concerts at the Knockdown Center. We drive to Philly. If you want to do it, just do it. It's one short life, isn't it? Thanks to my fellow DJs. Thanks to Neil for tuning in. Chris was listening. Scott was listening. I know other people were too, so thank you so much. I appreciate it when you listen live or when you listen later. There's just so much going on in the world, it's hard to even compute. But huzzah to Canada getting their EU status. That's super exciting. I'm very excited for my daughters. See what they can do with that. Anyways, we are going to end with a song I love so much, with an album everyone is talking about as one of their favorites of the year. The band is called Mary in the Junkyard. The tune is called Crash Landing, and the album is from this year, and it's called Role Model Hermit, and they're out of London. Until we meet next, stay safe, y'all.

Yo, yo, yo, what's up out there in TV land? Uncle Dust, Big O Radio, we're back. As you can clearly see, I'm Wu-Tanged out. I'm repping for my man, Mr. Hill, the Ink Bishop, Slang Editorial, Capadonna. What's good, bro? Happy birthday, dogs. I'm in here, play some stuff that we did, but before I go any further, can't do anything without this. So let's go. You know what I'm saying? Beautiful thing. It's a beautiful thing.

0: That's how times don't last, but the tough niggas do, know what I mean? Love.
1: You know what I like? I like having no reputation, bro. Nah. For several years of my life,
2: about my boy today,
1: the number one goal was to be invisible.
2: Still about my boy today.
1: I don't want to rap. I don't want to be known. Unless I'm dealing with you, I don't need to know you. I'm just, were you invisible? I was

0: and thugs watching us all the time. I've realized they'll stop at nothing. They're pressing me. They want an answer right away.
1: Original Tajin. I'm back. You're the first.

0: got to say, boss, I'm that baby's daddy.
1: I be the paw, boss.
2: I'm the paw that they're youngin', boss.
3: Taking AirTrain Newark? The Port Authority is replacing the current outdated AirTrain with a brand new automated system that will accommodate vastly more passengers.
4: Yeah, my thoughts exactly. Listen, want to shout out my guy Capadonna. Happy birthday, bro. Hope you're enjoying it down there. Be safe. You know what I'm saying? Be careful. You know, other than that, man, live it up, bro. Another one around the sun. Let's get to it. Play some more joints. We'll probably make a beat live in here. They got a session going on in the back. Bunch of wild craziness. And I'm going to go in there and see what's happening because I'm nosy. So we'll play some beats and give you some treats. Let's go. Uncle Dust, the one you can trust. Bake Over Radio, Friday night, 6 to 8. Shout out to Nobody. Feel better out there. Get better, bro. And Charlie, you out there somewhere doing something. Fredo, same thing. Rob was good. Don't worry, we're going to get up. I'm moving around. But, yeah, just a whole bunch of stuff that's happening.

put it here, right? Okay.

Yo, you hear that? Yo, you see that? Look, I'm pointing over here. Look, right here. See this right here? That's this. This is the sample, right? And yo, this is the NPC sample, and I sneak this thing everywhere I go. So this is like my on the go. If I want to rock out and make something real quick, this is it right here. This is my baby. It's one of my other babies. Like, I have to stop. I have to stop buying NPCs. But for that to happen, they probably have to stop making NPCs. And if they're going to keep making them, I'm going to keep buying them. Let's go.

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I didn't record it when I was making it, but I was kind of in the zone. But you gotta hear this. This is another shit. 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

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I'm gonna make one fresh right now. Right now, baked fresh. Friday night, Bake Over Radio beats baked fresh. This is what I'm doing. 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

0: Hey, welcome back to the show.
1: You know, it's Lucky, it's Rudy.
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1: We're flinging jams at ya. At a pretty good pace.
2: I think so.
1: We just heard a

0: Cycles and Factory, Dark Throne, prehistoric metal from their latest release of the same name. Proceeding next was Mulder, Engrossed in Decay. Proceeding next, Eternal gave us Spectral Immolation.
1: What a title.
0: Yeah, really.
1: I love that.
0: That's our
1: diction.
0: Vocabulary skills. Can I pronounce it? Proceeding next, Magnus gave us Gods of Crime. And we let off the set with Oathbreaker. No, we did not. Oathbreaker's origin was before Weird Goons.
1: Oh, Left to Sour. How could we forget?
0: But yeah, so, I've come to know Lucky through Weird Go. Going to a bunch of the shows. And, the first time I met you was at the Freak.
1: Absolutely.
0: And then the Weird Goo interactions. And we've had some fun pre-show conversations.
1: Hangs. Absolutely.
0: What was it? Were you talking about some murder stuff, right?
1: Always, probably. Yeah. We were talking about cutoff shirts.
0: Oh, yes, of course.
1: And then the next show, I was in a cutoff shirt, and it pretty much changed my relationship with the shirts and playing guitar live. It was such a freeing experience.
0: Well, you wonder why every heavy metal guy does it.
1: Well, now I don't wonder. Yeah. And I've been looking at my shirt collection, and this is true. Exactly. Which ones can I lose the sleeves on and play shows with it?
0: I agree. I'm only a recent adopter of the sleeveless t-shirt. And
1: it's a little vulnerable.
0: Great.
1: But it's, you know, once you can get past that hurdle, it's a game changer.
0: Right. It's like, I feel uncomfortable.
1: I know. Especially when you're sweating on stage and, like, you know, for me, playing, you know, it gets a little uncomfortable, sleeve bunch up, but all that is taken away when you cut them off.
0: And you look cool.
1: And you look cool. Yes, you do. You look cool.
0: I came to understand that you made this feature, Box Cutter, that, did you write it? How did the writing, I guess?
1: I did write it. So I started the process of kind of formulating ideas for it way back, honestly, when around the time where we were making Freak. I have vivid memories of driving to set out in the sticks and kind of coming up with, you know, plot points and set pieces and stuff like that. I have a real problem with, working on one thing and then thinking about something else. That's a conscious effort not to do that. But back then, I was really, you know, kind of like, oh, what if? And honestly, a lot of it came off of the impact of COVID and the pandemic. It was really like brought on by, you know, what if the consequences of a decision, or, you know, what if that was the worst case scenario? Not necessarily like any decision that I had made or that anybody had made had obviously brought on COVID, but I just thought that was an interesting kind of idea, and I've always really loved films with, you know, not really a villain and not really a hero per se, like just people experiencing life in different ways and reacting to things in different ways that may or may not be the quote-unquote right or correct thing to do. It's just been an interesting kind of avenue for me to explore. So that was really the jumping off point. And then I kind of put it away for a while. I didn't, you know, other things were kind of in that interim. I made Freak, and then we had made a movie called Uncle Sleazo's Toxic and Terrifying TV Hour. Mm-hmm. So all of that kind of took up my time. I would still revisit it here and there and kind of jot notes and ideas and stuff down, but I really didn't start the true, like, okay, I'm going to put a screenplay together until the beginning of the end of 2023, beginning of 2024. And then it was like, okay, well, let's make this. And then we were shooting that fall. So it was like a pretty quick turn around once we decided it was go time.
0: And I imagine the writing process you must be keeping in mind, you know, obviously working in the indie world, low-budget world, what resources you had available and what, you know, what was feasible, what was whatever. You know, like I think a lot of people say keep the cast, you know, pretty low, keep, you know, the locations, the, you know, all of these sort of budgetary things. Is that part of the process?
1: You know, it's interesting because historically, writing has never really been my favorite part of the process. I write to be able to have something to make. It's just kind of a necessary evil, or has been in the past. I'm trying to change my relationship with it. But I always find that in order for me to fully enjoy it as much as I am able to, I can't have a lot of barriers, because if I start to limit myself that early in the process, like, it'll just become like such a chore. However, I do understand that I'm not making billion-dollar movies.
0: Yeah, exactly.
1: So there is some thought that kind of goes into that, of course, but I try to at least get like a first draft out and have that hurdle over with before I'm like, okay, well, what can we really, you know, what is a little bit extraneous that we can kind of chip away at, and what's feasible, and, you know, whatever. Another wrinkle in it is that I have shot everything up until this point, box cutter included, in my hometown in upstate New York. So I can get away with a lot more in there. You know, I can call in favors. Yes, exactly. For the most part, people are pretty excited up there when you're making a movie, rather than, you know, in the city where it's like, well, what am I going to get out of it, you know, if you ask for anything. But people are even volunteering a lot of things, their time and their, you know, camps and, you know, spooky basements, or, you know, whatever. People come out of the woodwork when you tell everybody that you're making a movie. They're like, oh, do you want to use my this? Do you want to use this? So it really is helpful to kind of have that at your disposal when you're making a movie. I highly suggest if you can swing it, go to a friendly place, and you're the dollar stretches a little bit further. So it is a balance, though, when you're kind of coming up with ideas, for me at least, between like, I don't want to put guardrails on myself this early, and, well, what can we really accomplish?
0: Did you shoot up in upstate?
1: We did. Yeah. We shot in and around my hometown. And again, you know, it's nice to be able to have that, obviously, all of the reasons that I said. Everybody's super excited and willing to help. And I don't feel like I've run that well dry quite yet. I don't know what'll happen in the future. I'm not anticipating making every single movie that I ever make up there, but for this one, for the type of film that it is, it was definitely like it fit right in. So we hauled everybody up there.
0: And were you the sole producer of this? Did you have, you know, partners?
1: So I did have producing partners on this movie: Liza Brown, Reeves Elliott, who we spoke about earlier, the director of Secret of Cuck Island. And then we, happenstance, I had met Carl York, who had starred in a little movie called Cannibal Holocaust way back in the day. I met him at a convention, and I just wanted a signature. It's one of my favorite movies of all time. And we were like, really hit it off. And he, after, you know, his acting days, he worked in Hollywood at an agency as a script reader. Had, you know, that job for years and years and years. And while I was at the, I had a booth, my company Dead Vision Productions had a booth at the convention that he was at. He came over to the table and was asking, you know, what I do, and, you know, about the movies and stuff. And I was just, you know, in pre-production for Box Cutter, and he asked to read the script. We had email, you know, chains back and forth after he had read it. He gave some pretty incredible notes. He's not a horror guy, funny enough, so he was able to kind of give a different perspective on not genre tropey stuff, which I think was super helpful. And he came on as an executive producer. Jennifer DiGiacomo, another executive producer on the film, shout out. But yeah, I mean, we definitely had help, because it's, you know, as you know, it's a tough job making a movie.
0: It really
1: so
0: is.
1: You got all hands on deck for sure.
0: Gathering all of those resources and sort of being on top of, you know, diverting them correctly.
1: Absolutely.
0: You know, is a major skill, you know, kind of the unseen skill.
1: For sure. I mean, it's for me, it's really been about collecting people that will, you know, you work well together and will make you look good. Get you the best result possible.
0: Absolutely. You want to look good. You want to absolutely come off looking good.
1: Exactly.
0: Feeling good.
1: Like a cut-off t-shirt.
0: Yeah. All right. Well, do you have anything else to say? Or are we ready to hop back?
1: Let's hop back into some tunes.
0: All right, I'm going to play some Undeath here.
1: Do it.
0: From Rochester. Hope you enjoy this.

was quite surprising because we found that it's actually able to disappear. Imagine you're actually able to. It's a shadow. Why would you be invisible? By using a camouflage technique. If you are just below the sun, what you're gonna see is a shadow. Imagine your shadow. Imagine you're invisible.

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It's a way to say, don't bite me, I'm dangerous, I have spines on my back. You could

0: 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Hit it where it hurts.
1: Hey, cool thing. Come here. Sit down beside me. There's something I gotta ask.

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1: Huh?
0: Yeah.
1: Don't be shy.
0: Word up.
1: Fear of the female
0: planet. Fear, female planet. Fear, baby.
1: I just want you.

Good morning, Maker Park Radio. My name is Chris the Cricket Ricker, and you are listening to another episode of Punk Rock and Polywogs, the show where I play all different subgenres of punk, metal, grunge, rock, you name it, because like our biotic community, the more diverse and rich our arts and our communities are, the more well-rounded and balanced our planet becomes. And so, as usual, I will just ramble on a little bit today about some different happenings environmentally, culturally, societally, here on Staten Island, the Forgotten Borough, and beyond, while playing songs that I just really enjoy that fall into some genre that connects to punk or one way or another. And what a better day to do it. We're sort of transitioning into spooky season. And so it's getting cooler out. All of the big like orb weavers are emerging. It's just a really good time of year to kind of slow down. Summer's coming to an end. I know there's a lot going on with school and traffic and fall commitments, but we're here this morning to enjoy some nice iced coffee, pumpkin spice, of course, and play some music and just kind of get back in our heads today. So thanks for joining me, and let's just keep the fun rolling.

All right, my punk rock polywogs, we are back. We're just playing some tunes here on Maker Park Radio. That was L7, just one of my favorite bands of all time. I dig their just like muddy, grungy sound. Of course, they were sort of like the prelude to grunge in a lot of ways, but they are, you know, in my opinion, at least 100% punk through and through. And as we're talking about environmental happenings, I just want the world and anyone listening to know that there is an awesome DEP Blue Belt BioBlitz happening tomorrow here on Staten Island. And so if you are interested, again, a BioBlitz is an opportunity for the public, students, naturalists, scientists to come together and generally do sort of a bird's eye view, a biological survey of all of the organisms within a certain area. And so DEP, which has been instrumental in installing sort of the Blue Belt system throughout Staten Island to manage both stormwater, but also to help create additional habitat and keep our waterways clean and vital, which sometimes in New York City, we forget that all of us are part of island cultures, and water is so significant to everything we do. And we've come such a far way when it comes to our water quality here in New York City. You know, we are seeing things like humpback whales returning. We're seeing amazing shore biodiversity in relation to birds, migratory birds, shoreline birds, wading birds, you name it, we have birds. And of course, you know, sightings like of seals and dolphins in the East River. So, you know, things like the Blue Belt here on Staten Island are just one of many climate resilient infrastructures that allow us to protect both our biotic brethren that are all around us here in the Forgotten Borough, along with protecting human beings, human community, human property from the ongoing threat of climate change symptoms, right? So we saw Sandy, we're seeing increased storm water, we're seeing heavier storms every year. And so, you know, when you look at sort of the helter-skelterness of it all, right, we luckily didn't have as much droughts this summer, but the previous, you know, two or three summers in New York City and Staten Island, we have had those droughts. And then, you know, soils drying out, soils eroding, and then you're getting really, really aggressive, heavy fall storms, which, again, impacts all of us here. But to get away from the doom and gloom of that, again, you can go to Eventbrite and look up DEP Staten Island Blue Belt BioBlitz. I think the majority of the programs are going to be happening over sort of near like South Beach area, where there's just a ton of amazing biodiversity and different habitats that are happening over there. There's going to be guided walks. There's going to be experts in plants, birds, aquatic wildlife, reptiles, you name it. My good buddy Alan will be out there doing some plant stuff. Robert, who is sort of the DEP ecologist for Staten Island, will also be spearheading this event. So please get out there if you can. Even if it's for, you know, a 1 hour, 2 hour hike with one of the scientists, and just learn about why our blue belts are so important here on Staten Island.

All right, Maker Park Radio, we are about 30 minutes into today's episode of Punk Rock and Pollywogs here on MakerParkRadio.nyc. I'm just excited to be here. I know I have friends, families, people are out there in meetings and at work. And so if you have the ability to just plug in and follow me along this morning, we're just playing all different kinds of subgenres of punk, metal, grunge, rock, and occasionally talking about happenings in the environment here on Staten Island and beyond. I've had a little bit of a busy week, and luckily I was able to attend two really awesome events. One was the Blue Jean Ball for the Staten Island Greenbelt Conservancy that was over at Willowbrook Park. It was last night. It was hosted at the Carousel for All Children there. And again, the Greenbelt is just a really amazing park here on Staten Island. It's a metaphor. It's a symbol. It's a representation of just the ability of Staten Island to take care of what is most important to us. And at the center of Staten Island is this beautiful green heart of 2,800 acres and 35 miles of trails that have just impacted so many people over the generations. Similar to other, you know, happenings in the history of New York, Robert Moses tried to, of course, build the Richmond Parkway straight through where today High Rock and Pouch Camp is, to kind of connect the South Shore via that route to the expressway and then continue to the Verrazano Narrows. Of course, Greta Moulton, amongst many other people, was able to stop the development of that. And because of it, we today have some amazing forested lands here on Staten Island. Again, Staten Island has like 30% of all of New York City's tree canopy, which is just a huge win for Staten Island, especially given sort of just the inadequacies of what we get on a sort of budget level from the greater city. You know, we are the forgotten borough for a reason. So being able to be there last night and supporting the Greenbelt Conservancy, their education, their conservation, all they do to protect, activate, and educate people about that amazing space here on Staten Island. And then the other opportunity is I got to be on a panel at the School for Visual Arts in Manhattan earlier this week with Jay Dufsky, the photographer in residence over at Fresh Kills. And so I, again, am not a photographer. Whether I'm an artist or not is arguable, but it was just a really good reception to have, you know, from the community there. Of course, we were talking about Jade's work, but we were also talking about the larger storytelling of Staten Island, of Fresh Kills, and what a picture can mean, right? Because some of her portraits are these just large landscapes of Fresh Kills Mounds, and where, you know, some people might just see grass if you're an environmentalist or a naturalist or an ecologist, or you just know a little bit about the environment. You know, a picture of grass can say a million things. It can talk about, you know, its climate infrastructure in the sense of being a sequester of carbon emissions. The biodiversity can speak about our native Northeast prairies, which are continuously in turmoil. We only have about 3% of those left in the Northeast. The presence of Phragmites is a representation of colonialism and Europeans and what they did to this land, and the forcible removing of indigenous communities across this continent. And so that's why I find art so amazing, is the storytelling aspect, even in something like a photograph, right? I'm not, you know, I don't pretend to be this huge, knowledgeable being on photography, but there's some amazing photography in this world that just captures sort of snapshots. And in a world where, you know, everybody has a camera on their phone, everybody is capturing everything all the time in a digital lens, it's also important to recognize and support our photography friends and families and community members that are going beyond just, you know, what happens here and in the cloud and above us all the time. Because there are artists that are still using film. There are still artists that are, you know, doing exposures and processing their own photos and selling them to make a living. And so we need to make sure that we are supporting all of our friends and families that, you know, use art to explore their world.

So we have, again, we are completely supported through the generous volunteering of so many amazing DJs, stage crew, musicians, artists, you name it. And you're able to help us continue to stay on the air and provide meaningful content through either our shows, through our low-cost workshops that we have here related to different sound techs and DJing and getting involved and just crafting what music means to you in so many different ways. But as we're moving into September and October, again, I'm going to put this up here. Can we see that? I don't know. So, again, Punk Rock Mini Golf returns to Maker Park Radio, which is just a great opportunity for, you, your loved one, your family, your children, whatever your little pod is in this world, to come on down to play some amazing mini golf, where Maker Park will be set up with a bunch of different holes, golf holes, that is, and it is punk rock themed. So we have so many amazing artists and creative people that help to shape it each and every year. Again, we will have two weekends of it, so September 25th and 26th, and then October 2nd and 4th. So you can go over to makerparkradio.nyc and you can buy tickets ahead of time. Come on out, listen to music, eat some amazing food, drink both beer and non-alcoholic beers, or sodas or whatever you want. And it's just a really great, amazing time to be out in the park, to be spending time with the community. And it's a lot of fun. It's a little later this year than has been in the past, but hopefully that is good because it has been a hot, humid summer. 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You can buy merch. You can be a member. 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That's all I have to say about that. All right, we're going to have another hour of tunes right now.

Anarchists and Amphibians. We have about 30 minutes left of today's episode of Punk Rock and Pollywogs here exclusively on Maker Park Radio. As I mentioned earlier, this is the show where I just play all different subgenres of punk, rock, metal, grunge, whatever I'm feeling, because like our amazing biotic community here on this planet, the more diverse our people and our music and our art and our culture is, the more enriched our planet becomes. And that's something that I believe in. So whether I'm playing something super hardcore, classic punk, or, you know, some hair metal like I just did with Def Leppard, it's about what you feel in the moment, right? Because, again, like, we are all here for a limited amount of time. We need to do meaningful things, but we also need to make sure that we're not taking our lives way too seriously, because at the end of the day, we're really blessed to have, you know, the 80 something years that we get on this planet, and more if you're super lucky. Today we reviewed a whole bunch of things. We talked about the Blue Jean Ball and the Green Belt and just how amazing those 2,800 acres of woodlands are and how important they are to a more climate resilient New York City, because as we are seeing further symptoms of climate change, high temperature, stormwater, all of that, we need to make sure that we have our woodlands, our wetlands, and everything in between. We talked about tomorrow's Blue Belt event that is happening. So if you are interested in a Blue Belt Bio Blitz, please go on to Eventbrite and look up the DEP Staten Island Blue Belt Bio Blitz. There's some amazing scientists and naturalists that are going to be leading all kinds of different nature walks, birding tours, plant walks, while using iNaturalist to inventory all of that amazing biodiversity that we have on the east shore of Staten Island. So check that out. We talked a little bit about my being on the panel at the School of Visual Arts. And it was just a meaningful experience for me to be able to talk about the ecology of Fresh Kills in relationship to Jade's photography. And also, I had a lot of friends after high school that had gone to the School of Visual Arts. And to be able to be there and be on a panel, which is something I just never expected when I had friends in that school, that I would ever in any way be connected to a professional arts panel. But I was, and it was really exciting and empowering as well. So I'm going to play a couple more songs here for you, and then we will say our closing remarks about 15 to the hour. And yeah, we'll see you in 15 minutes.

All right, Maker Park Radio. We have about 15 minutes left of today's episode of Punk Rock and Pollywogs. So I want to thank all of my witches, bitches, and punk rocks for joining me this morning. Again, we played a bunch of different subgenres of different music, but we're just kind of rolling out the end of today by celebrating spooky season and all our wonderful witches that are out there changing the world, ending the patriarchy, and just trying to make our world a better place. So, again, if you are around in the coming weekends, you can support Maker Park Radio by coming to Punk Rock Mini Golf, which will be happening here on Front Street, September 25th, 26th, along with October 2nd and 4th. Some great music, some punk rock mini golf, amazing food, non-alcoholic and alcoholic drinks are also available. 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So hopefully we will see you out here in the park. If not, we will hear you out here on the radio waves. Happy spooky season, and we will see you soon.

Can I speak to you privately for a moment? I just want to explain. Explain the circumstances I find myself in. What and who I really am. I'm a prisoner.

Another world I created? For what? If it's beauty, do you see beauty? If there's beauty,

0: Dear Mr. Vernon, we accept the fact that we had to sacrifice a whole Saturday in detention for whatever it was we did wrong. But we think you're crazy to make us write an essay telling you who we think we are. And you see us as you want to see us. In the simplest terms, with the most convenient definitions. But what we found out is that each one of us is a brain.
1: And an athlete.
2: And a basket case.
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0: Does that answer your question? Sincerely yours, The Breakfast Club.

Hello, hello. You seem to be playing only out of one channel today, which is a pain in my ass. Welcome to Homesick Radio with Stasia, streaming from Maker Park Radio here on Staten Island. It's my first show while I'm back working full-time, well, not full-time, but working on Thursdays, so I'm going to do my best for you with what I got left in the tank. We started off with Hey You by The Cure from 1987's Kiss Me, Kiss Me, Kiss Me. If you know me, you know, no Fascination Street's my jam, but that album's really good, and I love going back to it. So these transitions may be a little not so great today. I'm gonna just, like, pray for something to work right here. I'm not, like, super pleased for it to actually happen, so bear with me. We're gonna jump into a really great set, and that's gonna start off with a little bit of Plague Vendor.

Hey friends, welcome back to Homesick with Stasia. I'm doing a little maintenance as I talk, so you're going to have to entertain yourselves for a minute as I see if I can fix this little thing I'm trying to fix, and I'm not sure, so you can just talk amongst yourselves. Wow. Now it's like nothing's working. Amazing. Okay, there's one thing working, maybe. Ooh, something that's never happened before is happening. I'm hoping that this show that's actually really fun and really good gets to get to your ears tonight. Try one more time. Yes. See, these are the times when it's like, you should totally just be DJing with records because maybe this will be better. But let's see. Okay, first I'm going to tell you about the songs and then we're all going to cross our fingers. That was a great set. I love all those bands. So we started off with Roses by Plague Vendor, which is their latest single, and they're from Whittier, I would say, as a Canadian, California. I talk to you about them all the time. You have to go see them. And then we had our first Canadians of the night. We had Loving Kind by Bad Waitress. That track just came out last week. And the forthcoming album is called In the Hollow, and they're out of Toronto. Then we had Mother by Thick, which is a single from 2024, and they're out of Brooklyn. And we finished off with Doomtown by Nobro, which was a single from 2025. They have a song that just came out the other day, too, but this one fit the show better. And this one, Catherine was talking about it a lot, and she was saying that the whole idea behind it was about exploring the aging process and cognitive decline, and they are out of Montreal. So we're going to kick off the next set, cross your fingers, y'all, with one of my favorite bands. Kind of local from the area, and this is Napoleon by the Bobby Lees.

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1: Okay.
0: I'm struggling, y'all.
1: All right.
0: Oh, it'll be all right. It's fine. In the scheme of things, a clunky show is really not that bad. And I know you love me and you'll forgive me. So we started off with Napoleon by the Bobby Lees from 2026's New Me from Woodstock, New York. And then we had Strip Club DJ by Wine Lips from 2026's TV Dinner, and they're out of Toronto. And then purposefully, I played Going Steady XX, or 20, I'm not sure which, by Death From Above 1979 from 2004's You're a Woman, I'm a Machine out of Toronto, because those two bands will be playing together at Warsaw sometime in the fall months. It's on my calendar. And then we finished off with a little nod to Dolly, but not really, with 925 by Boko Ute from 2025's Gusto, and they're from Sweden. We're talking over my beloved Viagra Boys. They never fail to make me smile. We're going to go across the pond for the first song of the next set. And it is called Dog Dribble, and it's by Get Down Services.

Welcome back. You heard the Viagra Boys, so you knew my voice was coming soon. That tiny little set started off with Dog Dribble by Get Down Services from 2024's Your Metal Is in the Post. They're from Minehead, England. And then we had The Dream by the OCs from 2011's Carrion Crawler / The Dream out of San Fran. And finished with All the Things She Said by Dreamwife, which is a 2024 cover of the Tattoo song. Dreamwife are an English-Icelandic combo group who met in university. I'd be remiss if I weren't going to tell you what's coming up next weekend. Starting off around here, we have Punk Rock Mini Golf. And on the Friday, September 25th, my birthday, so you should come down and say happy birthday to me. We have Hit by a Pitch, Distance Over Time, Bad Static, and Bush Tetras. Quite an exciting show. And if you can't attend on the 25th because you're over at the Pride Center fundraiser, which I know is partially honoring our friend, our dear, dear friend, Larry Anderson, who passed away this year, you can win tickets to Punk Rock Mini Golf because I've put a lovely basket together, which includes tickets to Punk Rock Mini Golf, tickets to go see Kevin Sullivan, Make You Laugh over at the Bell House, a very nice bottle of tequila, and a $50 gift card from Generation Records. So you can still come out later if you're at the Pride Center. We are going to continue on by a band that was new to me this year, even though this song is kind of older. If you know me, and if I know you, I know you know the bass line and what it was lifted from. This is Ride by Joe Unknown. I spent $5 a month to get pictures of a flappy giblets.

twisted. Hedonistic sex-like pictures on my iPhone 12. Posting pics online passes time, but my girlfriend hates it. I heard your girlfriend fakes it. I think a lot about where I should be, then get very...

0: Oh, friends. When you're a certain age,
1: all right,
0: and things are usually done a certain way, my brain's not as elastic as it used to be. But it's fine. So that set started off with Ride by Joe Unknown from 2021's For Better For Worse. Joe Unknown is not his name, obviously. He's a DJ and a producer from somewhere in the UK. And then we had Tell Me You Love Me by Evie Echoes and The Locations. I'm really excited about this band. I really want to see them. That's a single from 2026, and they're from right here in Brooklyn. And then we had Bleed But Never Die by Eka Vandal from 2026's Looking For People To Unfollow, which hopefully will show up on my front porch tomorrow. She's South African-born, living in Melbourne. I never buy a resale ticket, and I bought a resale ticket to see her at Bowery in a month or so, maybe. I'm very excited. I feel like this is maybe one of the last times she'll be in a venue that size. And then we finished off by listening to Aura Kogan with High Noon from 2023's Formless. And she's from Salt Spring Island, British Columbia. So you're in for a treat too, because you didn't get to hear Echoes from Edgewater with Mike Rosalie before my show today. But guess what? You get to hear him after my show, so you should stick around and listen to the always fun shows that Mike puts on. But we are going to continue on, and we are going to hear a song by Operators, and it is called Cold Light.

0: see what I mean about my brain? God damn it.
1: Okay. All right.
0: That's a really great song called Evie by Holy Fuck. Okay. You missed the last 22 seconds. Because I was on autopilot. Anyway, that was from 2026's Event Beast, and they're out of Toronto. Before that, we had Darling by Alone in My Room. It's been featured on my stomp a lot in the last couple weeks. From 2025's Nature of the Beast from Fresno, California. And then we had the always delightful PG Harvey before that with The Wind from 1998's phenomenal album Is This Desire? Out of Bridport, UK. Before that, we had Your Silent Face by New Order from my favorite album that they ever put out, which was 1983's Power, Corruption, and Lies, of course from Manchester. And we started off with Cold Light by Operators from 2016's Blue Wave, and they are from Montreal. We're gonna start the next set off with this song that I like a lot. I'm not sure why, but it's called Shotzi, and it's by Otis featuring Steph Chura.

Welcome back to Homesick Radio with Stasia, streaming in from Maker Park Radio in beautiful Stapleton on Staten Island. I managed to resist touching the things I usually touch, so you got to hear all of the songs. We started off with Shotzi by Otis and Steph Chura from 2021 Shotzi Between Failure. Otis is from Normal, Illinois, and Steph is from Detroit. And then we had Ceiling by Bleach 9:3 from 2026's self-titled album, and they're out of Dublin. And then that last track, oh, my headphones are too loud, and it was so good, and I just want to dance to that song for like an hour. That was Gone Girl by Bashed, B-A-S-H-T, period, from 2024's Dirty White Lies in Dublin. Just been texting with fellow DJ, my friend Neil from Demystify. Hey, Neil. Always giving me encouragement, and I appreciate it, but it's a great show tonight, so we're talking a little bit about that, and you should know I put them on Tidal, so if you'd like to just listen to the songs without my voice on them on your own stomp, that's available too. We're going to wind it down. We have three more songs and then one more song. I'm assuming Mike's going to show up at any moment now. The next set's going to start off with a song called Godet by Theater.

Welcome back to Homesick Radio with Stasia, streaming from Maker Park Radio here on Staten Island. Yes, I decided to talk over one of the songs we just heard because, you know, I didn't want to put on Viagra Boys before the last song that I'm going to play for you today. So that little set started off with Godet by Theater from 2026's EP Incarnate, and they're from Limerick. And then we had this song, which I'm speaking over right now, called Smile More by Deep Valley, spelled D-E-A-P-V-A-L-L-Y, from 2016's album Femagism, and they're from LA. And that was one that just like fell into my algorithm, and I just love it so much. And we finished off with Retrograde by Taco Cat from 2019's album of the same name, and they are out of Seattle. So now's the time for the thank yous, eh? Ooh, that slipped out. First off, to Kristen and Tom for starting this station. It's such a great place to be. I encourage any and all of you who are local enough to come on down, do some punk rock mini golf. You get to play as many rounds as you want. You get to see some great bands, buy some merch, eat some food. I've heard people complaining before about, oh, it's so far from Brooklyn, and it's like, my dudes, we go to concerts at the Knockdown Center. We drive to Philly. If you want to do it, just do it. It's one short life, isn't it? Thanks to my fellow DJs. Thanks to Neil for tuning in. Chris was listening. Scott was listening. I know other people were too, so thank you so much. I appreciate it when you listen live or when you listen later. There's just

Yo, yo, yo, what's up out there in TV land? Uncle Dust, Big O Radio, we're back. As you can clearly see, I'm Wu-Tanged out. Repping for my man, Mr. Hill, the Ink Bishop, Slang Editorial, Capadonna. What's good, bro? Happy birthday, dogs. I'm in here, play some stuff that we did, but before I go any further, can't do anything without this. So let's go. You know what I'm saying? Beautiful thing. It's a beautiful thing.

0: the label, motherfucker.
1: Uh-huh. Yeah. Tough times don't last, but the tough niggas do, know what I mean? Look.
2: You know what I like? I like having no reputation. Right? Nah. For several years of my life,
3: about my boy today,
2: the number one goal was to be invisible. Right?
3: About my boy today.
2: I don't want to rap. I don't want to be known. Unless I'm dealing with you, I don't need to know you. I'm just...
4: And were you invisible?
2: I was invisible.
4: Yeah.

0: That's for you non-believers. Hold that. I mean, I might as well hit him with this too, right?
1: Yeah, I'm gonna hit him with that.
2: Yes, sir.

0: dogs watching us all the time. I've realized they'll stop at nothing. They're pressing me. They want an answer right away.
1: Original Tajin. I'm back.
2: You're the first.

0: daddy.
1: I be the paw boss.
2: I'm the paw that they're young and boss.
1: Out of Pepe. Out of Pepe.
3: Taking AirTrain Newark? The Port Authority is replacing the current outdated AirTrain with a brand new automated system that will accommodate vastly more passengers.
4: Yeah, my thoughts exactly. Listen, I want to shout out my guy Capadonna. Happy birthday, bro. Hope you're enjoying it down there. Be safe. You know what I'm saying? Be careful. You know. Other than that, man, live it up, bro. Another one around the sun. Let's get to it. Play some more joints. We'll probably make a beat live in here. They got a session going on in the back. Bunch of wild craziness. And I'm going to go in there and see what's happening. Because I'm nosy. So, we'll play some beats. And give you some treats. Let's go. Uncle Dust, the one you can trust. Bake Over Radio. Friday night, 6 to 8. Shout out to Nobody. Feel better out there. Get better, bro. And Charlie, you out there somewhere doing something. Fredo, same thing. Rob was good. Don't worry, we're going to get up. I'm moving around. But, yeah, just a whole bunch of stuff that's happening. Yeah.

Yo, you hear that? Yo, you see that? Look, look, I'm pointing over here. Like, what? Right here. See this right here? That's this. This is the sample, right? And yo, this is the NPC sample, and I sneak this thing everywhere I go. So this is like my on the go. If I want to rock out, make something real quick, this is it right here. This is my baby. It's one of my other babies. Like, I have to stop. I have to stop buying NPCs. But for that to happen, they probably have to stop making NPCs. And if they're going to keep making them, I'm going to keep buying them. Let's go.

Yo, I'm gonna play the joint I made last night. 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I didn't record it when I was making it. I was kind of in the zone, but you gotta hear this. This is a lot of shit. I made this last night.

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I'm gonna make one fresh right now. Right now, baked fresh. Friday night, Bake Over Radio beats baked fresh. This is what I'm doing. 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

0: 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This is so easy. It's just so easy. Just hold on, watch.
1: Yo, son.

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My leg is hurting. And I don't feel like standing. So, think about that. I gotta do some thugged out shit, though. 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

0: Hey, welcome back to the show.
1: I'm here with Lucky Cerruti.
2: Hey, hey.
1: We're flinging jams at ya. At a pretty good pace.
2: I think so.
1: We just heard a

0: Cycle Factory, Dark Throne, prehistoric metal from their latest release of the same name. Proceeding next was Mulder, Engrossed in Decay. Proceeding next, Eternal gave us Spectral Immolation.
1: What a title.
0: Yeah, really.
1: I love that.
0: That's our
1: diction.
0: Vocabulary skills and diction. Can I pronounce it? Proceeding next, Magnus gave us Gods of Crime. And we let him sit with Oathbreaker. No, he's not. Oathbreaker's origin was before Weird Goons.
1: Oh, Left to Sour. How could we forget?
0: But, yeah, so, you know, I've come to know Lucky through Weird Go. Going to a bunch of the shows, and, well, no, the first time I met you was at the Freak.
1: Absolutely. Screen.
0: And then the Weird Goo interactions, and yeah, we've had some fun big show conversations.
1: Hangs, absolutely.
0: What was it? Were you talking about some murder stuff, right?
1: Always, probably. Yeah. We were talking about cutoff shirts.
0: Oh, yes, of course.
1: And then the next show, I was in a cutoff shirt, right. And it pretty much changed my relationship with the shirts and playing guitar live. It was such a freeing experience.
0: Well, you wonder why every heavy metal guy does it.
1: Well, now I don't wonder. Yeah. And I've been looking at my shirt collection, and this
0: which
1: is true.
0: Ones can I chop?
1: Exactly. Which ones can I lose the sleeves on and play shows with it?
0: I agree. I'm only a recent adopter of the sleeveless t-shirt. And,
1: it's a little vulnerable,
0: great.
1: But it's, you know, once you can get past that hurdle, it's a game changer.
0: Right, it's like, I don't want, no, I feel uncomfortable.
1: I know, especially when you're sweating on stage, and like, you know, for me, playing, you know, it gets a little uncomfortable, sleeve bunch up, but all that is taken away when you cut them off.
0: And you look cool.
1: And so you look cool. Yes, you do. You look cool.
0: Yeah, so, and then, you know, I came to understand that you made this feature, Box Cutter, that, did you write it? How did the writing, I guess?
1: So? I did write it. So I started the process of kind of formulating ideas for it, way back, honestly, when, or around the time where we were making Freak. I have vivid memories of driving to set out in the sticks and kind of coming up with, you know, plot points and set pieces and stuff like that. I have a real problem with, you know, working on one thing and then thinking about something else. That's a conscious effort not to do that. But back then, I was really, you know, kind of like, oh, what if? And honestly, a lot of it came off of the impact of COVID and the pandemic. It was really like brought on by, you know, what if the consequences of a decision, or, you know, what if that was the worst case scenario? Not necessarily like any decision that I had made or that anybody had made had obviously brought on COVID, but I just thought that was an interesting kind of idea, and I've always really loved films with, you know, not really a villain and not really a hero per se, like just people experiencing life in different ways and reacting to things in different ways that may or may not be the quote-unquote right or correct thing to do. It's just been an interesting kind of avenue for me to explore. So that was really the jumping off point. And then I kind of put it away for a while. I didn't, you know, other things were kind of in that interim. I made Freak, and then we had made a movie called Uncle Sleazo's Toxic and Terrifying TV Hour. Mm-hmm. So all of that kind of took up my time. I would still revisit it here and there and kind of jot notes and ideas and stuff down, but I really didn't start the true, like, okay, I'm going to put a screenplay together until the beginning of the end of 2023, beginning of 2024, and then it was like, okay, well, let's make this. And then we were shooting that fall. So it was like a pretty quick turnaround once we decided it was go time.
0: I imagine the writing process you must be keeping in mind, you know, obviously working in the indie world, low budget world, what resources you had available and what, you know, what was feasible, what was whatever. You know, like I think a lot of people said keep the cast, you know, pretty low, keep, you know, the locations, the, you know, all these sort of budgetary things. Is that part of the process?
1: You know, it's interesting because historically, writing has never really been my favorite part of the process. I write to be able to have something to make. It's just kind of a necessary evil, or has been in the past. I'm trying to change my relationship with it. But I always find that in order for me to fully enjoy it as much as I am able to, I can't have a lot of barriers, because if I start to limit myself that early in the process, like, it'll just become like such a chore. However, I do understand that I'm not making billion-dollar movies.
0: Yeah, exactly.
1: So there is some thought that kind of goes into that, of course, but I try to at least get like a first draft out and have that hurdle over with before I'm like, okay, well, what can we really, you know, what is a little bit extraneous that we can kind of chip away at, and what's feasible, and, you know, whatever. Another, you know, I guess wrinkle in it is that I have shot everything up until this point, box cutter included, in my hometown in upstate New York. So I can get away with a lot more in there. You know, I can call in favors. Yes, exactly. For the most part, people are pretty excited up there when you're making a movie, rather than, you know, in the city where it's like, well, what am I going to get out of it, you know, if you ask for anything. But people are even volunteering a lot of things, their time and their, you know, camps and, you know, spooky basements, or, you know, whatever. People come out of the woodwork when you you know, tell everybody that you're making a movie. They're like, oh, do you want to use my this? Do you want to use this? So it really is helpful to kind of have that at your disposal when you're making a movie. I highly suggest if you can swing it, go to a friendly place, and you can, your the dollar stretches a little bit further. So it is a balance, though, when you're kind of coming up with ideas, for me at least, between like, I don't want to put guardrails on myself this early, and, well, what can we really accomplish?
0: Did you shoot up in upstate?
1: We did. Yeah. We shot in and around my hometown. And again, you know, it's nice to be able to have that, obviously, all of the reasons that I said. Everybody's super excited and willing to help. And I don't feel like I've run that well dry quite yet. I don't know what'll happen in the future. I'm not anticipating making every single movie that I ever make up there, but for this one, for the type of film that it is, it was definitely like, it fit right in. So we hauled everybody up there.
0: And were you the sole producer of this? Did you have, you know, partners?
1: So I did have producing partners on this movie: Liza Brown, Reeves Elliott, who we spoke about earlier, the director of Secret of Cuck Island. And then we, happenstance, I had met Carl York, who had starred in a little movie called Cannibal Holocaust way back in the day. I met him at a convention, and I just wanted a signature. It's one of my favorite movies of all time. And we were like, really hit it off. And he, after, you know, his acting days, he worked in Hollywood at an agency as a script reader. Had, you know, that job for years and years and years. And while I was at the, I had a booth, my company, Dead Vision Productions, had a booth at the convention that he was at. He came over to the table and was asking, you know, what I do, and, you know, about the movies and stuff. And I was just, you know, in pre-production for Box Cutter, and he asked to read the script. We had email, you know, chains back and forth after he had read it. He gave some pretty incredible notes. He's not a horror guy, funny enough, so he was able to kind of give a different perspective on not genre tropey stuff, which I think was super helpful. And he came on as an executive producer. Jennifer DiGiacomo, another executive producer on the film, shout out. But yeah, I mean, we definitely had help because it's, you know, as you know, it's a tough job making a movie.
0: It really
1: so
0: is.
1: You got all hands on deck for sure.
0: Gathering all those resources and sort of being on top of, you know, diverting them correctly.
1: Absolutely.
0: You know, is a major skill, you know, kind of the unseen skill.
1: For sure. I mean, it's for me, it's really been about collecting people that will, you know, you work well together and will make you look good. Get you the best result possible.
0: Absolutely. You want to look good. You want to absolutely come off looking good.
1: Exactly.
0: Good.
1: Like a cut-off t-shirt.
0: Yeah. All right. Well, do you have anything else to say? Or are we ready to hop back?
1: Let's hop back into some tunes.
0: I'm going to play some Undeath here.
1: Do it.
0: From Rochester. Hope you enjoy this.

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Imagine you're it's actually able to a shadow. Why would you be invisible by using a camouflage technique? If you are just below the sun, what you're gonna see is a shadow. Imagine your shadow. Imagine.

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You could

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0: It's magic. 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

0: Tell like it is.
1: Huh?
0: Yeah.
1: Don't be shy.

Good morning, Maker Park Radio. My name is Chris the Cricket Ricker, and you are listening to another episode of Punk Rock and Polywogs, the show where I play all different subgenres of punk, metal, grunge, rock, you name it, because like our biotic community, the more diverse and rich our arts and our communities are, the more well-rounded and balanced our planet becomes. And so, as usual, I will just ramble on a little bit today about some different happenings environmentally, culturally, societally, here on Staten Island, the Forgotten Borough, and beyond, while playing songs that I just really enjoy that fall into some genre that connects to punk or one way or another. And what a better day to do it. We're sort of transitioning into spooky season. And so it's getting cooler out. All of the big like orb weavers are emerging. It's just a really good time of year to kind of slow down. Summer's coming to an end. I know there's a lot going on with school and traffic and fall commitments, but we're here this morning to enjoy some nice iced coffee, pumpkin spice, of course, and play some music and just kind of get back in our heads today. So thanks for joining me, and let's just keep the fun rolling.

All right, my punk rock polywogs, we are back. We're just playing some tunes here on Maker Park Radio. That was L7, just one of my favorite bands of all time. I dig their just like muddy, grungy sound. Of course, they were sort of like the prelude to grunge in a lot of ways, but they are, you know, in my opinion, at least 100% punk through and through. And as we're talking about environmental happenings, I just want the world and anyone listening to know that there is an awesome DEP Blue Belt BioBlitz happening tomorrow here on Staten Island. And so if you are interested, again, a BioBlitz is an opportunity for the public, students, naturalists, scientists to come together and generally do sort of a bird's eye view, a biological survey of all of the organisms within a certain area. And so DEP, which has been instrumental in installing sort of the Blue Belt system throughout Staten Island to manage both stormwater, but also to help create additional habitat and keep our waterways clean and vital, which sometimes in New York City, we forget that all of us are part of island cultures, and water is so significant to everything we do. And we've come such a far way when it comes to our water quality here in New York City. You know, we are seeing things like humpback whales returning. We're seeing amazing shore biodiversity in relation to birds, migratory birds, shoreline birds, wading birds, you name it, we have birds. And of course, you know, sightings like of seals and dolphins in the East River. So, you know, things like the Blue Belt here on Staten Island are just one of many climate resilient infrastructures that allow us to protect both our biotic brethren that are all around us here in the Forgotten Borough, along with protecting human beings, human community, human property from the ongoing threat of climate change symptoms, right? So we saw Sandy, we're seeing increased storm water, we're seeing heavier storms every year. And so, you know, when you look at sort of the helter-skelterness of it all, right, we luckily didn't have as much droughts this summer, but the previous, you know, two or three summers in New York City and Staten Island, we have had those droughts. And then, you know, soils drying out, soils eroding, and then you're getting really, really aggressive, heavy fall storms, which, again, impacts all of us here. But to get away from the doom and gloom of that, again, you can go to Eventbrite and look up DEP Staten Island Blue Belt BioBlitz. I think the majority of the programs are going to be happening over sort of near like South Beach area, where there's just a ton of amazing biodiversity and different habitats that are happening over there. There's going to be guided walks. There's going to be experts in plants, birds, aquatic wildlife, reptiles, you name it. My good buddy Alan will be out there doing some plant stuff. Robert, who is sort of the DEP ecologist for Staten Island, will also be spearheading this event. So please get out there if you can. Even if it's for, you know, a 1 hour, 2 hour hike with one of the scientists, and just learn about why our blue belts are so important here on Staten Island.

All right, Maker Park Radio, we are about 30 minutes into today's episode of Punk Rock and Pollywogs here on MakerParkRadio.nyc. I'm just excited to be here. I know I have friends, families, people are out there in meetings and at work. And so if you have the ability to just plug in and follow me along this morning, we're just playing all different kinds of subgenres of punk, metal, grunge, rock, and occasionally talking about happenings in the environment here on Staten Island and beyond. I've had a little bit of a busy week, and luckily I was able to attend two really awesome events. One was the Blue Jean Ball for the Staten Island Greenbelt Conservancy that was over at Willowbrook Park. It was last night. It was hosted at the Carousel for All Children there. And again, the Greenbelt is just a really amazing park here on Staten Island. It's a metaphor. It's a symbol. It's a representation of just the ability of Staten Island to take care of what is most important to us. And at the center of Staten Island is this beautiful green heart of 2,800 acres and 35 miles of trails that have just impacted so many people over the generations, similar to other, you know, happenings in the history of New York. Robert Moses tried to, of course, build the Richmond Parkway straight through where today High Rock and Pouch Camp is, to kind of connect the South Shore via that route to the expressway and then continue to the Verrazano Narrows. Of course, Greta Moulton, amongst many other people, was able to stop the development of that. And because of it, we today have some amazing forested lands here on Staten Island. Again, Staten Island has like 30% of all of New York City's tree canopy, which is just a huge win for Staten Island, especially given sort of just the inadequacies of what we get on a sort of budget level from the greater city. You know, we are the forgotten borough for a reason. So being able to be there last night and supporting the Greenbelt Conservancy, their education, their conservation, all they do to protect, activate, and educate people about that amazing space here on Staten Island. And then the other opportunity is I got to be on a panel at the School for Visual Arts in Manhattan earlier this week with Jay Dufsky, the photographer in residence over at Fresh Kills. And so I, again, am not a photographer. Whether I'm an artist or not is arguable, but it was just a really good reception to have, you know, from the community there. Of course, we were talking about Jade's work, but we were also talking about the larger storytelling of Staten Island, of Fresh Kills, and what a picture can mean, right? Because some of her portraits are these just large landscapes of Fresh Kills mounds, and where, you know, some people might just see grass if you're an environmentalist or a naturalist or an ecologist, or you just know a little bit about the environment. You know, a picture of grass can say a million things. It can talk about, you know, its climate infrastructure in the sense of being a sequester of carbon emissions. The biodiversity can speak about our native Northeast prairies, which are continuously in turmoil. We only have about 3% of those left in the Northeast. The presence of Phragmites is a representation of colonialism and Europeans and what they did to this land, and the forcible removing of indigenous communities across this continent. And so that's why I find art so amazing, is the storytelling aspect, even in something like a photograph, right? I'm not, you know, I don't pretend to be this huge, knowledgeable being on photography, but there's some amazing photography in this world that just captures sort of snapshots. And in a world where, you know, everybody has a camera on their phone, everybody is capturing everything all the time in a digital lens, it's also important to recognize and support our photography friends and families and community members that are going beyond just, you know, what happens here and in the cloud and above us all the time. Because there are artists that are still using film. There are still artists that are, you know, doing exposures and processing their own photos and selling them to make a living. And so we need to make sure that we are supporting all of our friends and families that, you know, use art to explore their world.

All right, Maker Park Radio. We are about an hour into today's episode of Punk Rock and Pollywogs, exclusively here at Maker Park Radio. Again, Maker Park Radio is your local radio station for all kinds of things. So we have, again, we are completely supported through the generous volunteering of so many amazing DJs, stage crew, musicians, artists, you name it. And you're able to help us continue to stay on the air and provide meaningful content through either our shows, through our low-cost workshops that we have here related to different sound techs and DJing and getting involved and just crafting what music means to you in so many different ways. But as we're moving into September and October, again, I'm going to put this up here. Can we see that? I don't know. So, again, Punk Rock Mini Golf returns to Maker Park Radio, which is just a great opportunity for, you know, you, your loved one, your family, your children, whatever your little pod is in this world, to come on down to play some amazing mini golf, where Maker Park will be set up with a bunch of different holes, golf holes, that is, and it is punk rock themed. So we have so many amazing artists and creative people that help to shape it each and every year. Again, we will have two weekends of it, so September 25th and 26th, and then October 2nd and 4th. 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And it's a lot of fun. 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That's all I have to say about that. All right, we're going to have another hour of tunes right now.

anarchists and amphibians. We have about 30 minutes left of today's episode of Punk Rock and Pollywogs here exclusively on Maker Park Radio. As I mentioned earlier, this is the show where I just play all different subgenres of punk, rock, metal, grunge, whatever I'm feeling, because like our amazing biotic community here on this planet, the more diverse our people and our music and our art and our culture is, the more enriched our planet becomes. And that's something that I believe in. So whether I'm playing something super hardcore, classic punk, or, you know, some hair metal like I just did with Def Leppard, it's about what you feel in the moment, right? Because, again, like, we are all here for a limited amount of time. We need to do meaningful things, but we also need to make sure that we're not taking our lives way too seriously, because at the end of the day, we're really blessed to have, you know, the 80 something years that we get on this planet, and more if you're super lucky. Today we reviewed a whole bunch of things. We talked about the Blue Jean Ball and the Green Belt and just how amazing those 2,800 acres of woodlands are and how important they are to a more climate resilient New York City, because as we are seeing further symptoms of climate change, high temperatures, stormwater, all of that, we need to make sure that we have our woodlands, our wetlands, and everything in between. We talked about tomorrow's Blue Belt event that is happening. So if you are interested in a Blue Belt Bio Blitz, please go on to Eventbrite and look up the DEP Staten Island Blue Belt Bio Blitz. There's some amazing scientists and naturalists that are going to be leading all kinds of different nature walks, birding tours, plant walks, while using iNaturalist to inventory all of that amazing biodiversity that we have on the east shore of Staten Island. So check that out. We talked a little bit about my being on the panel at the School of Visual Arts. And it was just a meaningful experience for me to be able to talk about the ecology of Fresh Kills in relationship to Jade's photography. And also, I had a lot of friends after high school that had gone to the School of Visual Arts. And to be able to be there and be on a panel, which is something I just never expected when I had friends in that school, that I would ever in any way be connected to a professional arts panel. But I was, and it was really exciting and empowering as well. So I'm going to play a couple more songs here for you, and then we will say our closing remarks about 15 to the hour. And yeah, we'll see you in 15 minutes.

All right, Maker Park Radio. We have about 15 minutes left of today's episode of Punk Rock and Pollywogs. So I want to thank all of my witches, bitches, and punk rocks for joining me this morning. Again, we played a bunch of different subgenres of different music, but we're just kind of rolling out the end of today by celebrating spooky season and all our wonderful witches that are out there changing the world, ending the patriarchy, and just trying to make our world a better place. So, again, if you are around in the coming weekends, you can support Maker Park Radio by coming to Punk Rock Mini Golf, which will be happening here on Front Street, September 25th, 26th, along with October 2nd and 4th. Some great music, some punk rock mini golf, amazing food, non-alcoholic and alcoholic drinks are also available. 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So hopefully we will see you out here in the park. If not, we will hear you out here on the radio waves. Happy spooky season, and we will see you soon.

Can I speak to you privately for a moment? I just want to explain. Explain the circumstances I find myself in. What and who I really am. I'm a prisoner.

Another world I created? For what? If it's beauty, do you see beauty? If there's beauty,

0: Dear Mr. Vernon, we accept the fact that we had to sacrifice a whole Saturday in detention for whatever it was we did wrong. But we think you're crazy to make us write an essay telling you who we think we are. And you see us as you want to see us. In the simplest terms, with the most convenient definitions. But what we found out is that each one of us is a brain.
1: And an athlete.
2: And a basket case.
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2: A princess.
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0: Does that answer your question? Sincerely yours, The Breakfast Club.

Hello, hello. You seem to be playing only out of one channel today, which is a pain in my ass. Welcome to Homesick Radio with Stasia, streaming from Maker Park Radio here on Staten Island. It's my first show while I'm back working full-time, well, not full-time, but working on Thursdays, so I'm going to do my best for you with what I got left in the tank. We started off with Hey You by The Cure from 1987's Kiss Me, Kiss Me, Kiss Me. If you know me, you know, no Fascination Street's my jam, but that album's really good, and I love going back to it. So these transitions may be a little not so great today. I'm gonna just, like, pray for something to work right here. Not like super pleased for it to actually happen, so bear with me. We're gonna jump into a really great set, and that's gonna start off with a little bit of Plague Vendor.

0: called In the Hollow, and they're out of Toronto.
1: I'm so grateful for
0: then we had Mother by Thick, which is a single from 2024, and they're out of Brooklyn. And we finished off with Doomtown by Nobro, which was a single from 2025. They have a song that just came out the other day too, but this one fit the show better. And this one, Catherine's talking about it a lot, and she was saying that the whole idea behind it

You're listening to Homesick Radio with Stasia. I'm struggling, y'all. Oh, it'll be all right. It's fine. In the scheme of things, a clunky show is really not that bad. And I know you love me and you'll forgive me. So we started off with Napoleon by the Bobby Lees from 2026's New Me from Woodstock, New York. And then we had Strip Club DJ by Wine Lips from 2026's TV Dinner when they're out of Toronto. And then purposefully, I played Going Steady XX, or 20, I'm not sure which, by Death From Above 1979 from 2004's You're a Woman, I'm a Machine out of Toronto, because those two bands will be playing together at Warsaw sometime in the fall months. It's on my calendar. And then we finished off with a little nod to Dolly, but not really, with 925 by Boko Yeet from 2025's Gusto, and they're from Sweden. We're talking over my beloved Viagra Boys. They never fail to make me smile. We're gonna go across the pond for the first song of the next set, and it is called Dog Dribble, and it's by Get Down Services.

Finished with All the Things She Said by Dream Wife, which is a 2024 cover of the tattoo song. Dream Wife are an English Icelandic combo group who met in university. I'd be remiss if I weren't going to tell you what's coming up next weekend. Starting off around here, we have punk rock mini golf

Static and Bush Tetra's quite an exciting show. And if you can't attend on the 25th because you're over at the Pride Center fundraiser, which I know is partially honoring our friend, our dear friend Larry Anderson, who passed away this year, you

going to continue on by a band that was new to me this year, even though this song is kind of older. If you know me, and if I know you, I know you know the bass line and what it was lifted from. This is Ride by Joe Unknown.

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And things are usually done a certain way. My brain's not as elastic as it used to be. But it's fine.

producer from somewhere in the UK. And then we had Tell Me You Love Me by Evie Echoes and The Locations. I'm really excited about this band. I really want to see them. That's a single from 2026, and they're from right here in Brooklyn. And then we had Bleed But Never Die by Eka Vandal from 2026's Looking For People To Unfollow, which hopefully will show up on my front porch tomorrow. She's South African born, living in Melbourne. I never buy a resale ticket, and I bought a resale ticket to see the Bowery in a month or so, maybe. I'm very excited. I feel like this is maybe one of the last times she'll be in a venue that size. And then I finished off by listening to Aura Kogan with High Noon from 2023's Formless. And she's from Salt Spring Island, British Columbia. So you're in for a treat too, because you didn't get to hear Echoes from Edgewater with Mike Rosalie before my show today. But guess what? You get to hear them after my show, so you should stick around and listen to the always fun shows that Mike puts on. But we are going to continue on, and we are going to hear a song by Operators, and it is called Cold Light.

Don't turn up. That's a really great song called Evie by Holy Fuck. I missed the last 22 seconds. Because I was on autopilot. Anyway, that was from 2026's Event Beast, and we're out of Toronto. Before that, we had Darling by Alone in My Room. It's been featured on my stomp a lot in the last couple weeks. From 2025's Nature of the Beast from Fresno, California. And then we always be happy, always delightful PGI

Rose from 2016's Blue Wave, and they from Montreal. Represent for the lords of yards, a gal alone, a feel up again. We're gonna start the next set off with this song that I like a lot, and I'm not sure why.

Welcome back to Homesick Radio with Stasia, streaming in from Maker Park Radio in beautiful Stapleton. I managed to resist touching the things I usually touch. So you got to hear all of the songs. We started off with Shotzi by Otis and Steph Tura from 2021 Shotzi Between Failure. Otis is from Normal, Illinois, and Steph is from Detroit. And then we had Ceiling by Bleach 9:3 from 2026's self-titled album, and they're out of Dublin. And then

From 2024's Dirty White Lies in Dublin. Just been texting with fellow DJ, my friend Neil from Demystify. Hey, Neil. Always giving me encouragement, and I appreciate it, but it's a great show tonight, so we're talking a little bit about that, and you should know, I put them on title, so if you'd like to just listen to the songs without my voice on them, on your own stomp, that's available too. We're gonna wind it down. We have three more songs and then one more song. I'm assuming Mike's gonna show up at any moment now. The next set's gonna start off with a song called Goodette by Theater.

from 2026's EP Incarnate, and they're from Limerick. And then we have this song, which I'm speaking over right now, called Smile More by Deep Valley, spelled D-E-A-P-V-A-L-L-Y, from 2016's album Feminism, and they're from LA. And that was one that just like fell into my algorithm.

0: So now's the time for the thank you, then.
1: Ooh, that slipped out.
0: First off, to Kristen and Tom for starting the station. Such a great place to be. I encourage any and all of you who are local enough to come on down, do some punk rock mini golf. You get to play as many rounds as you want, you get to see some great bands, buy some merch, eat some food. I've heard people complaining before about, oh, it's so far from Brooklyn, and it's like, my dudes, we go to concerts at the Knockdown Center, we drive to Philly. If you want to do it, just do it. It's a one short life, isn't it? Thanks to my fellow DJs. Thanks to Neil for tuning in. Chris was listening. Scott was listening. I know other people were too, so thank you so much. I appreciate it when you listen live or when you listen later. There's just so much going on in the world, it's hard to even compute. But huzzah to Canada getting their EU status. That's super exciting. I'm very excited for my daughters. See what they can do with that. Anyways, we are going to end with a song I love so much, with an album everyone is talking about as one of their favorites of the year. The band is called Mary in the Junkyard. The tune is called Crash Landing. And the album is from this year, and it's called Role Model.

0: ECO, Bama houses. You know what I mean? Some good ECO.
1: What was the label, motherfucker?
2: Uh-huh. Yeah. Tough times don't last, but the tough niggas do, you know what I mean? Look.
3: You know what I like? I like having no reputation, bro. Nah. For several years of my life,
0: about my boy today,
3: the number one goal was to be invisible.
0: Still about my boy today.
3: I don't want to rap. I don't want to be known. Unless I'm dealing with you, I don't need to know you. I'm just, and were you invisible? I was invisible.
4: Yeah. Dusty Bay, just that mic. Yeah.
0: That's me.
4: What up, Dice? Dusty Baker. Yeah.
0: The Bakeover. What up? What up?

0: just watching us all the time. I've realized they'll stop at nothing. They're pressing me. They want an answer right away.
1: Original Tajin. I'm back.

0: problem.
1: They've got some thugs watching us all the time.
0: Already spaghetti. What?
1: I've realized they'll stop at nothing.
0: That's right, we ain't never gonna stop. Killer Allen. We're on top of
1: things.
0: They
1: want an answer right away.
0: The answer is step back and get your head blown off.
2: Bacon.
0: J3, murderer MC.

0: the pappy.
1: I'm that baby's daddy.
2: Any fool can see that baby belongs to me.
1: I want a different.
0: It's that kind
1: that
0: of
1: little rap belong to me. Rather say, boss, I'm that baby's daddy.
2: I be the paw, boss.
1: I'm the paw that they're young and boss.
3: Out of pappy, out of pappy.
4: Taking AirTrain Newark? The Port Authority is replacing the current outdated AirTrain with a brand new automated system that will accommodate vastly more passengers.

careful. Other than that, man, live it up, bro. Another one around the sun. Let's get to it. Play some more joints. We'll probably make a beat live again. We got a session going on in the back. A bunch of wild faces. I'm gonna go in there and see what's happening. Play some beats and give me some treats. Let's go. Uncle Dust, the one you can trust. Baker on the radio. Friday night, 6 to 8. Shout out to nobody. Feel better out there. Get better.

Yo, you hear that? Yo, you see that? Look, look, I'm pointing over here. Like, what? Right here. See this right here? That's this. This is the sample, right? And yo, this is the NPC sample, and I sneak this thing everywhere I go. So this is like my on the go. If I want to rock out, make something real quick, this is it right here. This is my baby. It's one of my other babies. Like, I have to stop. I have to stop buying NPCs. But for that to happen, they probably have to stop making NPCs. And if they're going to keep making them, I'm going to keep buying them. Let's go.

Yo, I'm gonna play the joint I made last night. 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I didn't record it when I was making it. I was kind of in the zone, but you gotta hear this. This is a lot of shit. I made this last night.

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I'm gonna make one fresh right now. Right now, baked fresh. Friday night, Bake Over Radio beats baked fresh. This is what I'm doing. 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

0: 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This is so easy. It's just so easy. Just hold on, watch.
1: Yo, son.

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My leg is hurting. 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
1: I'm here with Lucky Cerruti.
2: Hey, hey.
1: We're flinging jams at ya.
3: At a pretty good pace.
2: I think so.
3: We just heard.

0: Michael is fascinating. Dark Thrum, prehistoric metal from their latest group of the same name. See next was Mulder, Engrossed in Decay. To see next, Eternal gave us Spectral Immolation.
1: What a title.
0: Yeah, really.
1: I love that.
0: Tests our
1: diction.
0: Vocabulary skills and diction. Can I pronounce it? Christine next, Magnus gave us Gods of Crime. And we let off set with Oathbreaker. No, we did not. Oathbreaker's origin was before Weird Goons.
1: Oh, Left to Sour. How could we forget?
0: But yeah, so I've come to know Lucky through Weird Go. Going to a bunch of the shows, and the first time I met you was a freak.
1: Absolutely.
0: And then the Weird Go interactions, and we've had some fun great show conversations.
1: Hangs. Absolutely.
0: What was it? Were you talking about some murder stuff, right?
1: Always, probably. Yeah. We were talking about cut-off shirts.
0: Oh, yes, of course.
1: And then the next show, I was in a cut-off shirt, and it pretty much changed my relationship with the shirts and playing guitar live. It was such a freeing experience.
0: Well, you wonder why every heavy metal guy does it.
1: Well, now I don't wonder. Yeah. And I've been looking at my shirt collection, and this is true. Exactly. Which ones can I lose the sleeves on and play shows with it?
0: I agree. I'm only a recent adopter of the sleeveless t-shirt. And
1: it's a little vulnerable.
0: Great.
1: But it's, you know, once you can get past that hurdle, it's a game changer.
0: Right. It's like, I feel uncomfortable.
1: I know. Especially when you're sweating on stage and, like, you know, for me, playing, you know, it gets a little uncomfortable, sleeves bunch up, but all that is taken away when you cut them off.
0: And you look cool.
1: And you look cool. Yes, you do. You look cool.
0: I came to understand that you made this feature, Box Cutter, that, did you write it? How did the writing, I guess?
1: I did write it. So I started the process of kind of formulating ideas for it way back, honestly, when around the time where we were making Freak. I have vivid memories of driving to set out in the sticks and kind of coming up with, you know, plot points and set pieces and stuff like that. I have a real problem with, you know, working on one thing and then thinking about something else. That's a conscious effort not to do that. But back then, I was really, you know, kind of like, oh, what if? And honestly, a lot of it came off of the impact of COVID and the pandemic. It was really like brought on by, you know, what if the consequences of a decision, or, you know, what if that was the worst case scenario? Not necessarily like any decision that I had made or that anybody had made had obviously brought on COVID, but I just thought that was an interesting kind of idea, and I've always really loved films with, you know, not really a villain and not really a hero per se, like just people experiencing life in different ways and reacting to things in different ways that may or may not be the quote-unquote right or correct thing to do. It's just been an interesting kind of avenue for me to explore. So that was really the jumping off point. And then I kind of put it away for a while. I didn't, you know, other things were kind of in that interim. I made Freak, and then we had made a movie called Uncle Sleazo's Toxic and Terrifying TV Hour. Mm-hmm. So all of that kind of took up my time. I would still revisit it here and there and kind of jot notes and ideas and stuff down, but I really didn't start the true, like, okay, I'm going to put a screenplay together until the beginning of the end of 2023, beginning of 2024, and then it was like, okay, well, let's make this. And then we were shooting that fall, so it was like a pretty quick turn around once we decided it was go time.
0: And I imagine the writing process you must be keeping in mind, you know, obviously working in the indie world, low budget world, what resources you had available and what, you know, what was feasible, what was whatever. You know, like I think a lot of people say keep the cast, you know, pretty low, keep, you know, the locations, the, you know, all of these sort of budgetary things. Is that part of the process?
1: You know, it's interesting because historically, writing has never really been my favorite part of the process. I write to be able to have something to make. It's just kind of a necessary evil, or has been in the past. I'm trying to change my relationship with it. But I always find that in order for me to fully enjoy it as much as I am able to, I can't have a lot of barriers, because if I start to limit myself that early in the process, like, it'll just become like such a chore. However, I do understand that I'm not making billion-dollar movies.
0: Yeah, exactly.
1: So there is some thought that kind of goes into that, of course, but I try to at least get like a first draft out and have that hurdle over with before I'm like, okay, well, what can we really, you know, what is a little bit extraneous that we can kind of chip away at, and what's feasible, and, you know, whatever. Another, you know, I guess wrinkle in it is that I have shot everything up until this point, box cutter included, in my hometown in upstate New York. So I can get away with a lot more in there. You know, I can call in favors. Yes, exactly. For the most part, people are pretty excited up there when you're making a movie, rather than, you know, in the city where it's like, well, what am I going to get out of it, you know, if you ask for anything. But people are even volunteering a lot of things, their time and their, you know, camps and, you know, spooky basements, or, you know, whatever. People come out of the woodwork when you tell everybody that you're making a movie. They're like, oh, do you want to use my this? Do you want to use this? So it really is helpful to kind of have that at your disposal when you're making a movie. I highly suggest if you can swing it, go to a friendly place, and you can, your the dollar stretches a little bit further. So it is a balance, though, when you're kind of coming up with ideas, for me at least, between like, I don't want to put guardrails on myself this early, and, well, what can we really accomplish?
0: Did you shoot up in upstate?
1: We did. Yeah. We shot in and around my hometown. And again, you know, it's nice to be able to have that, obviously, all of the reasons that I said. Everybody's super excited and willing to help. And I don't feel like I've run that well dry quite yet. I don't know what'll happen in the future. I'm not anticipating making every single movie that I ever make up there, but for this one, for the type of film that it is, it was definitely like it fit right in. So we hauled everybody up there.
0: And were you the sole producer of this? Did you have, you know, partners?
1: So I did have producing partners on this movie: Liza Brown, Reeves Elliott, who we spoke about earlier, the director of Secret of Cuck Island. And then we, happenstance, I had met Carl York, who had starred in a little movie called Cannibal Holocaust way back in the day. I met him at a convention, and I just wanted a signature. It's one of my favorite movies of all time. And we were like, really hit it off. And he, after, you know, his acting days, he worked in Hollywood at an agency as a script reader. Had, you know, that job for years and years and years. And while I was at the, I had a booth, my company Dead Vision Productions had a booth at the convention that he was at. He came over to the table and was asking, you know, what I do, and, you know, about the movies and stuff. And I was just, you know, in pre-production for Box Cutter, and he asked to read the script. We had email, you know, chains back and forth after he had read it. He gave some pretty incredible notes. He's not a horror guy, funny enough, so he was able to kind of give a different perspective on not genre tropey stuff, which I think was super helpful. And he came on as an executive producer. Jennifer DiGiacomo, another executive producer on the film, shout out. But yeah, I mean, we definitely had help, because it's, you know, as you know, it's a tough job making a movie. You got all hands on deck for sure.
0: Gathering all of those resources and sort of being on top of, you know, diverting them correctly.
1: Absolutely.
0: You know, is a major skill, you know, kind of the unseen skill.
1: For sure. I mean, it's for me, it's really been about collecting people that will, you know, you work well together and will make you look good. Get you the best result possible.
0: Absolutely. You want to look good. You want to absolutely come off looking good.
1: Exactly.
0: Looking good.
1: Like a cut-off t-shirt.
0: Yeah. All right. Well, do you have anything else to say? Or are we ready to hop back?
1: Let's hop back into some tunes.
0: All right, I'm going to play some Undeath here.
1: Do it.
0: From Rochester. Hope you enjoy this.

0: Hey, welcome back to the show.
1: I'm here with Lucky, it's Rudy.
2: Hey, hey.
1: We're flinging jams at ya. At a pretty good pace.
2: I think so.
1: We just heard.

0: Disciples of Factory, Dark Throne, prehistoric metal from their latest group of the same name. Proceeding next was Mulder, Engrossed in Decay. Proceeding next, Eternal gave us Spectral Immolation.
1: What a title.
0: Yeah, really.
1: I love that.
0: That's our
1: diction.
0: Vocabulary skills and diction. Can I pronounce it? Proceeding next, Magnus gave us Gods of Crime. And we let him sit with Oathbreaker. No, he's not. Oathbreaker's origin was before Weird Goons.
1: Oh, Left to Sour. How could we forget?
0: But I've come to know Lucky through Weird Go. Went to a bunch of the shows, and the first time I met you was at the Freak.
1: Absolutely.
0: And then the Weird Goo interactions, and we've had some fun pre-show conversations.
1: Hangs, absolutely.
0: What was it? Were you talking about some murder stuff, right?
1: Always, probably.
0: Yeah.
1: We were talking about cut-off shirts.
0: Oh, yes, of course.
1: And then the next show, I was in a cut-off shirt, right. And it pretty much changed my relationship with the shirts and playing guitar live. It was such a freeing experience.
0: Well, you wonder why every heavy metal guy does it.
1: Well, now I don't wonder. Yeah. And I've been looking at my shirt collection, and this is true. Exactly. Which ones can I lose the sleeves on and play shows with it?
0: I agree. I'm only a recent adopter of the sleeveless t-shirt. And
1: it's a little vulnerable.
0: Great.
1: But it's, you know, once you can get past that hurdle, it's a game changer.
0: Right. It's like, I don't want, no, I feel uncomfortable.
1: I know. Especially when you're sweating on stage and, like, you know, for me, playing, you know, it gets a little uncomfortable, sleeves bunch up, but all that is taken away when you cut them off.
0: And you look cool.
1: And you look cool. Yes, you do. You look cool.
0: I came to understand that you made this feature, Box Cutter, that, did you write it? How did the writing, I guess?
1: I did write it. So I started the process of kind of formulating ideas for it way back, honestly, around the time where we were making Freak. I have vivid memories of driving to set out in the sticks and kind of coming up with, you know, plot points and set pieces and stuff like that. I have a real problem with, working on one thing and then thinking about something else. That's a conscious effort not to do that. But back then, I was really, kind of like, oh, what if? And honestly, a lot of it came off of the impact of COVID and the pandemic. It was really like brought on by, you know, what if the consequences of a decision or, you know, what if that was the worst case scenario? Not necessarily like any decision that I had made or that anybody had made had obviously brought on COVID, but I just thought that was an interesting kind of idea, and I've always really loved films with, you know, not really a villain and not really a hero per se, like just people experiencing life in different ways and reacting to things in different ways that may or may not be the quote-unquote right or correct thing to do. It's just been an interesting kind of avenue for me to explore. So that was really the jumping off point. And then I kind of put it away for a while. I didn't, you know, other things were kind of in that interim. I made Freak, and then we had made a movie called Uncle Sleazo's Toxic and Terrifying TV Hour. Mm-hmm. So all of that kind of took up my time. I would still revisit it here and there and kind of jot notes and ideas and stuff down, but I really didn't start the true, like, okay, I'm going to put a screenplay together until the beginning of the end of 2023, beginning of 2024, and then it was like, okay, well, let's make this. And then we were shooting that fall, so it was like a pretty quick turn around once we decided it was go time.
0: I imagine the writing process you must be keeping in mind, you know, obviously working in the indie world, low budget world, what resources you had available and what, you know, what was feasible, what was left. You know, like I think a lot of people said keep the cast, you know, pretty low, keep, you know, the locations, the, you know, all of these sort of budgetary things. Is that part of the process?
1: You know, it's interesting because historically, writing has never really been my favorite part of the process. I write to be able to have something to make. It's just kind of a necessary evil, or has been in the past. I'm trying to change my relationship with it. But I always find that in order for me to fully enjoy it as much as I am able to, I can't have a lot of barriers, because if I start to limit myself that early in the process, like, it'll just become like such a chore. However, I do understand that I'm not making billion-dollar movies. So there is some thought that kind of goes into that, of course, but I try to at least get like a first draft out and have that hurdle over with before I'm like, okay, well, what can we really, you know, what is a little bit extraneous that we can kind of chip away at, and what's feasible, and, you know, whatever. Another, you know, I guess wrinkle in it is that I have shot everything up until this point, box cutter included, in my hometown in upstate New York. So I can get away with a lot more in there. You know, I can call in favors. Yes, exactly. For the most part, people are pretty excited up there when you're making a movie, rather than, you know, in the city where it's like, well, what am I going to get out of it, you know, if you ask for anything. But people are even volunteering a lot of things, their time and their, you know, camps and, you know, spooky basements, or, you know, whatever. People come out of the woodwork when you're, when you, you know, tell everybody that you're making a movie. They're like, oh, do you want to use my this? Do you want to use this? So it really is helpful to kind of have that at your disposal when you're making a movie. I highly suggest if you can swing it, yes, yeah, go to a friendly place, and you can, your the dollar stretches a little bit further. So it is a balance, though, when you're kind of coming up with ideas, for me at least, between like, I don't want to put guardrails on myself this early, and, well, what can we really accomplish?
0: Did you shoot up in upstate?
1: We did. Yeah. We shot in and around my hometown. And again, you know, it's nice to be able to have that, obviously, all of the reasons that I said. Everybody's super excited and willing to help. And I don't feel like I've run that well dry quite yet. I don't know what'll happen in the future. I'm not anticipating making every single movie that I ever make up there, but for this one, for the type of film that it is, it was definitely like it fit right in. So we hauled everybody up there.
0: And were you the sole producer of this? Did you have, you know, partners?
1: So I did have producing partners on this movie: Liza Brown, Reeves Elliott, who we spoke about earlier, the director of Secret of Cuck Island. And then we, happenstance, I had met Carl York, who had starred in a little movie called Cannibal Holocaust way back in the day. I met him at a convention, and I just wanted a signature. It's one of my favorite movies of all time. And we were like, really hit it off. And he, after, you know, his acting days, he worked in Hollywood at an agency as a script reader. Had, you know, that job for years and years and years. And while I was at the, I had a booth, my company Dead Vision Productions had a booth at the convention that he was at. He came over to the table and was asking, you know, what I do, and, you know, about the movies and stuff. And I was just, you know, in pre-production for Box Cutter, and he asked to read the script. We had email, you know, chains back and forth after he had read it. He gave some pretty incredible notes. He's not a horror guy, funny enough, so he was able to kind of give a different perspective on not genre tropey stuff, which I think was super helpful. And he came on as an executive producer. Jennifer DiGiacomo, another executive producer on the film, shout out. But yeah, I mean, we definitely had help because it's, you know, as you know, it's a tough job making a movie.
0: It really
1: so
0: is.
1: You got all hands on deck for sure.
0: Gathering all of those resources and sort of being on top of, you know, diverting them correctly.
1: Absolutely.
0: You know, is a major skill, you know, kind of the unseen skill.
1: For sure. I mean, it's for me, it's really been about collecting people that will, you know, you work well together and will make you look good. And get you the best result possible.
0: Absolutely. You want to look good. You want to absolutely come off looking good.
1: Exactly.
0: So good.
1: Like a cut-off t-shirt.
0: Yeah. All right. Well, do you have anything else to say? Or are you ready to hop back?
1: Let's hop back into some tunes.
0: I'm going to play some Undeath here.
1: Do it.
0: From Rochester. Hope you enjoy this.

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Imagine you're actually able to it's a shadow. Why would you be invisible by using a camouflage technique? If you are just below the sun, what you're gonna see is a shadow. Imagine your shadow. Imagine your invisible.

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1: It can make you smile. It can make you laugh.
0: It's magic. 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

0: 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Hit it where it hurts.
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1: Huh?
0: Yeah.
1: Don't be shy.
0: Word up.
1: Fear of the female planet.
0: Fear. Female planet. Fear, baby.
1: I just want you to know that we can still...

Good morning, Maker Park Radio. My name is Chris the Cricket Ricker, and you are listening to another episode of Punk Rock and Pollywogs, the show where I play all different subgenres of punk, metal, grunge, rock, you name it, because like our biotic community, the more diverse and rich our arts and our communities are, the more well-rounded and balanced our planet becomes. And so, as usual, I will just ramble on a little bit today about some different happenings environmentally, culturally, societally, here on Staten Island, the Forgotten Borough, and beyond, while playing songs that I just really enjoy that fall into some genre that connects to punk or one way or another. And what a better day to do it. We're sort of transitioning into spooky season. And so it's getting cooler out. All of the big like orb weavers are emerging. It's just a really good time of year to kind of slow down. Summer's coming to an end. I know there's a lot going on with school and traffic and fall commitments, but we're here this morning to enjoy some nice iced coffee, pumpkin spice, of course, and play some music and just kind of get back in our heads today. So thanks for joining me, and let's just keep the fun rolling.

All right, my punk rock polywogs, we are back. We're just playing some tunes here on Maker Park Radio. That was L7, just one of my favorite bands of all time. I dig their just like muddy, grungy sound. Of course, they were sort of like the prelude to grunge in a lot of ways, but they are, you know, in my opinion, at least 100% punk through and through. And as we're talking about environmental happenings, I just want the world and anyone listening to know that there is an awesome DEP Blue Belt BioBlitz happening tomorrow here on Staten Island. And so if you are interested, again, a BioBlitz is an opportunity for the public, students, naturalists, scientists to come together and generally do sort of a bird's eye view, a biological survey of all of the organisms within a certain area. And so DEP, which has been instrumental in installing sort of the Blue Belt system throughout Staten Island to manage both stormwater, but also to help create additional habitat and keep our waterways clean and vital, which sometimes in New York City, we forget that all of us are part of island cultures, and water is so significant to everything we do. And we've come such a far way when it comes to our water quality here in New York City. You know, we are seeing things like humpback whales returning. We're seeing amazing shore biodiversity in relation to birds, migratory birds, shoreline birds, wading birds, you name it, we have birds. And of course, you know, sightings like of seals and dolphins in the East River. So, you know, things like the Blue Belt here on Staten Island are just one of many climate resilient infrastructures that allow us to protect both our biotic brethren that are all around us here in the Forgotten Borough, along with protecting human beings, human community, human property from the ongoing threat of climate change symptoms, right? So we saw Sandy, we're seeing increased storm water, we're seeing heavier storms every year. And so, you know, when you look at sort of the helter-skelterness of it all, right? We luckily didn't have as much droughts this summer, but the previous, you know, two or three summers in New York City and Staten Island, we have had those droughts. And then, you know, soils drying out, soils eroding, and then you're getting really, really aggressive, heavy fall storms, which, again, impacts all of us here. But to get away from the doom and gloom of that, again, you can go to Eventbrite and look up DEP Staten Island Blue Belt BioBlitz. I think the majority of the programs are going to be happening over sort of near like South Beach area, where there's just a ton of amazing biodiversity and different habitats that are happening over there. There's going to be guided walks. There's going to be experts in plants, birds, aquatic wildlife, reptiles, you name it. My good buddy Alan will be out there doing some plant stuff. Robert, who is sort of the DEP ecologist for Staten Island, will also be spearheading this event. So please get out there if you can. Even if it's for, you know, a 1 hour, 2 hour hike with one of the scientists, and just learn about why our blue belts are so important here on Staten Island.

All right, Maker Park Radio, we are about 30 minutes into today's episode of Punk Rock and Pollywogs here on MakerParkRadio.nyc. I'm just excited to be here. I know I have friends, families, people are out there in meetings and at work. And so if you have the ability to just plug in and follow me along this morning, we're just playing all different kinds of subgenres of punk, metal, grunge, rock, and occasionally talking about happenings in the environment here on Staten Island and beyond. I've had a little bit of a busy week, and luckily I was able to attend two really awesome events. One was the Blue Jean Ball for the Staten Island Greenbelt Conservancy that was over at Willowbrook Park. It was last night. It was hosted at the Carousel for All Children there. And again, the Greenbelt is just a really amazing park here on Staten Island. It's a metaphor. It's a symbol. It's a representation of just the ability of Staten Island to take care of what is most important to us. And at the center of Staten Island is this beautiful green heart of 2,800 acres and 35 miles of trails that have just impacted so many people over the generations, similar to other, you know, happenings in the history of New York. Robert Moses tried to, of course, build the Richmond Parkway straight through where today High Rock and Pouch Camp is, to kind of connect the South Shore via that route to the expressway and then continue to the Verrazano Narrows. Of course, Greta Moulton, amongst many other people, was able to stop the development of that. And because of it, we today have some amazing forested lands here on Staten Island. Again, Staten Island has like 30% of all of New York City's tree canopy, which is just a huge win for Staten Island, especially given sort of just the inadequacies of what we get on a sort of budget level from the greater city. You know, we are the forgotten borough for a reason. So being able to be there last night and supporting the Greenbelt Conservancy, their education, their conservation, all they do to protect, activate, and educate people about that amazing space here on Staten Island. And then the other opportunity is I got to be on a panel at the School for Visual Arts in Manhattan earlier this week with Jay Dufsky, the photographer in residence over at Fresh Kills. And so I, again, am not a photographer. Whether I'm an artist or not is arguable, but it was just a really good reception to have, you know, from the community there. Of course, we were talking about Jade's work, but we were also talking about the larger storytelling of Staten Island, of Fresh Kills, and what a picture can mean, right? Because some of her portraits are these just large landscapes of Fresh Kills mounds, and where, you know, some people might just see grass if you're an environmentalist or a naturalist or an ecologist, or you just know a little bit about the environment. You know, a picture of grass can say a million things. It can talk about, you know, its climate infrastructure in the sense of being a sequester of carbon emissions. The biodiversity can speak about our native Northeast prairies, which are continuously in turmoil. We only have about 3% of those left in the Northeast. The presence of Phragmites is a representation of colonialism and Europeans and what they did to this land, and the forcible removing of indigenous communities across this continent. And so that's why I find art so amazing, is the storytelling aspect, even in something like a photograph, right? I'm not, you know, I don't pretend to be this huge, knowledgeable being on photography, but there's some amazing photography in this world that just captures sort of snapshots. And in a world where, you know, everybody has a camera on their phone, everybody is capturing everything all the time in a digital lens, it's also important to recognize and support our photography friends and families and community members that are going beyond just, you know, what happens here and in the cloud and above us all the time. Because there are artists that are still using film. There are still artists that are, you know, doing exposures and processing their own photos and selling them to make a living. And so we need to make sure that we are supporting all of our friends and families that, you know, use art to explore their world.

All right, Maker Park Radio. We are about an hour into today's episode of Punk Rock and Pollywogs, exclusively here at Maker Park Radio. Again, Maker Park Radio is your local radio station for all kinds of things. So we have, again, we are completely supported through the generous volunteering of so many amazing DJs, stage crew, musicians, artists, you name it. And you're able to help us continue to stay on the air and provide meaningful content through either our shows, through our low-cost workshops that we have here related to different sound techs and DJing and getting involved and just crafting what music means to you in so many different ways. But as we're moving into September and October, again, I'm going to put this up here. Can we see that? I don't know. So, again, Punk Rock Mini Golf returns to Maker Park Radio, which is just a great opportunity for, you know, you, your loved one, your family, your children, whatever your little pod is in this world, to come on down to play some amazing mini golf, where Maker Park will be set up with a bunch of different holes, golf holes, that is, and it is punk rock themed. So we have so many amazing artists and creative people that help to shape it each and every year. Again, we will have two weekends of it, so September 25th and 26th, and then October 2nd and 4th. So you can go over to makerparkradio.nyc and you can buy tickets ahead of time. Come on out, listen to music, eat some amazing food, drink bold beer and non-alcoholic beers or sodas or whatever you want. And it's just a really great, amazing time to be out in the park, to be spending time with the community. And it's a lot of fun. It's a little later this year than has been in the past, but hopefully that is good because it has been a hot, humid summer. 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You can buy merch, you can be a member, you can support us by participating in a low-cost workshop, or you can come to one of our concerts that we have here in the park. That's all I have to say about that. All right, we're gonna have another hour of tunes right now.

We have about 30 minutes left of today's episode of Punk Rock and Pollywogs here exclusively on Maker Park Radio. As I mentioned earlier, this is the show where I just play all different subgenres of punk, rock, metal, grunge, whatever I'm feeling, because like our amazing biotic community here on this planet, the more diverse our people and our music and our art and our culture is, the more enriched our planet becomes. And that's something that I believe in. So whether I'm playing something super hardcore, classic punk, or, you know, some hair metal like I just did with Def Leppard, it's about what you feel in the moment, right? Because, again, like, we are all here for a limited amount of time. We need to do meaningful things, but we also need to make sure that we're not taking our lives way too seriously, because at the end of the day, we're really blessed to have, you know, the 80 something years that we get on this planet, and more if you're super lucky. Today we reviewed a whole bunch of things. We talked about the Blue Jean Ball and the Green Belt and just how amazing those 2,800 acres of woodlands are and how important they are to a more climate resilient New York City, because as we are seeing further symptoms of climate change, high temperatures, stormwater, all of that, we need to make sure that we have our woodlands, our wetlands, and everything in between. We talked about tomorrow's Blue Belt event that is happening. So if you are interested in a Blue Belt Bio Blitz, please go on to Eventbrite and look up the DEP Staten Island Blue Belt Bio Blitz. There's some amazing scientists and naturalists that are going to be leading all kinds of different nature walks, birding tours, plant walks, while using iNaturalist to inventory all of that amazing biodiversity that we have on the east shore of Staten Island. So check that out. We talked a little bit about my being on the panel at the School of Visual Arts. And it was just a meaningful experience for me to be able to talk about the ecology of Fresh Kills in relationship to Jade's photography. And also, I had a lot of friends after high school that had gone to the School of Visual Arts. And to be able to be there and be on a panel, which is something I just never expected when I had friends in that school, that I would ever in any way be connected to a professional arts panel. But I was, and it was really exciting and empowering as well. So I'm going to play a couple more songs here for you, and then we will say our closing remarks about 15 to the hour. And yeah, we'll see you in 15 minutes.

All right, Maker Park Radio. We have about 15 minutes left of today's episode of Punk Rock and Pollywogs. So I want to thank all of my witches, bitches, and punk rocks for joining me this morning. Again, we played a bunch of different

subgenres of different music, but we're just kind of rolling out the end of today by celebrating spooky season and all our wonderful witches that are out there changing the world, ending the patriarchy, and just trying to make our world a better place. So again, if you are around in the coming weekends, you can support Maker Park Radio by coming to Punk Rock Mini Golf, which will be happening here on Front Street, September 25th, 26th, along with October 2nd and 4th. Some great music, some punk rock mini golf, amazing food, non-alcoholic and alcoholic drinks are also available. 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If not, we will hear you out here on the radio waves. Happy spooky season, and we will see you soon.

That was Dreams by Emerson Hill. I love them. Guys, it's 8:05 p.m. And on Tuesday, September 22nd, 2016. And 2026. But do you know what that means? That means that in 1 minute, it's going to be fall. Ugh. I don't want it to be fall, but I'm wearing my sweater. I'm waiting till it turns exactly 8:06 to play. 1, 2, 3, go. No. 1, 2, 3, go. No, it's not happening. Sweater weather.

That was November Kills, Black Picket Fences. And before that, that was Distance Over Time, who I played, hear me out, because I played Sweater Weather, because it's the fall. And then, wait one sec. I played Sweater Weather because it's a fall. And then I looked down at my sweater and I realized I was wearing my middle school, elementary school sweater of the Academy of St. Dorothy and Highland Boulevard. Shout out them. And Distance Over Time, they're alums, okay? They are all ASD people. So if you know ASD, then you know. So I had to, they know all the teachers that I know. And that's crazy. They posted about ASD and I was like, no way, I went there. I look at it every day when I take the bus. So yeah, I played the Legends, Distance Over Time, those guys. They're so young. So it's so interesting to see like where they're going to go and the progression of their music when they turn into like teenagers, older teenagers into their 20s and like see like, cause I'm 25 now. So it's like, what are they going to look like when they're 25? Because they're like so locked in right now. Like, they're going to be goated. They're already goated. But anyways, and then I played November Kills, which is my friend David's band. That he was telling me about it. He's like in shock. Because what happened was he started this band and like, or like he was in this band in like the early 2000s, November Kills. And it's so like, I mean, you heard the song. It's so like perfectly classic, like early 2000s. Like it makes sense. Like it sounds like straight out of it because it is out of it. And now he says that they're like low-key blowing up on TikTok, like more, and they're getting like more fans than they've like ever had, like right now. And he's like, what do I do? So they're trying to do a reunion show. And I want to go so bad. Because David now is like, he's like, doesn't do like screaming style music anymore. Like he's very like, he does like a lot of like rap, R&B, kind of like fun. Like he's very fun, funny, like comedy. He does like comedy music. And now it's like, I'm going to see a different side of David. But he was telling me that, like, for the show, he's, like, relearning his songs by watching people cover the songs on TikTok. And I'm like, that's the power of the internet. So I thought that was awesome. I'm going to play some more music. Starting... Because I'm just thinking about how summer is, like, basically... It's not... Okay, it's not gone from us, okay? It's not gone. But it feels gone in my heart. And, like, I want to go to the beach. And so, you know, I'm going to play some stuff that reminds me of summer. Because guess what? It's not over.

I just sorry. That was a banger. Oh my god. Rocky Balboa. You killed that. I haven't that's a newer one that I haven't been up to date. I was jamming. That was banging. All right. I don't even know what I'm playing right now. I'm so distracted by how good that song was. I guess I can talk about a little bit about my day. I don't know. I took the ferry today. Was reading my book. It was very nice. You know what? I'm done talking about my day. This is Chemical by

0: R.I.P. Dead Air.
1: Oh, my man.
0: Well, we have a brand new person here with us to on the show.
2: Hi, everyone. Sorry for being late. I was at training. So
0: training what?
2: Muay Thai.
0: Muay Thai where? Talk about it.
2: You're at Legion Muay Thai, where I just got a membership.
0: Oh, wow.
2: Where's the sound effects? Come on, air horn. What kind of air horn do you have? Anyways, it was fun. I'm kind of just getting back into it because I trained it when I was at home in Ireland. Went for a couple classes like I think a month ago and just didn't go for a while. But now I'm getting back into it. Gonna go two classes a week, so that's gonna be fun.
0: Yay, yay, yay. Now I'm starting a new segment of the show because since nobody's watching and I need to do my yoga for my 30-day yoga challenge that I'm doing, I'm going to lead you all through yoga, a yoga sesh, while playing the Jazztronauts in the background. And Dara's going to do it with me, right?
2: I'll watch.
0: No, you
2: I'm not
0: to
2: as much
0: participate.
2: Of an expert as you.
0: Well, it's not an expert. I'm telling you what to do for it.
2: Sure. Okay.
0: Stand up. Yay. Yay.
2: And after this, you're doing an hour Muay Thai session, right? Yeah. Okay. Perfect.
0: You
2: agree to it on air, guys. It's back.
0: I didn't say it yet. Oh, breaking things.
2: Nothing's broken.
0: I know. I'm teasing. It's not actual real yoga, Dara. It's just stretching. First of all, I need to start my Strava so that we have proof that I did this. Not that this video is proof or anything. And we're going to put up a little bit of jazz for us to listen to. What is that?
2: That's a video on my Apple Watch.
0: Oh, very nice. So the Jazztronauts should be playing. We just can't listen to it that much. Well, here we go. That's how we can listen to it. You hear it, Dara? It's just a sub. Okay. Get ready for yoga. Thank you, ChatGPT, for helping me come up with this.
2: Yoga? You're asking a clanker?
0: Let me breathe. First of all, stand facing the front. The room! If you're gonna talk, you have to talk into the mic, legend. No, I'm saying, but you're talking, so nobody can hear you.
2: I don't have to, I'm talking to you.
0: No, it's
2: the
0: room.
2: Okay, alright.
0: Alright, because we're on a show. Okay. Stand in a comfortable position, Dara. With your feet hip-width apart. And soften your knees. And take a big inhale. And a big exhale. Breathe in. And breathe out. Now lift your shoulders up towards your ears. And squeeze and squeeze and squeeze. And squeeze and drop them back down. And do it one more time. Squeeze, squeeze, squeeze, squeeze, squeeze. And drop it back down. Roll your shoulders back. Roll your shoulders forward. Very nice. Now reach your arms up over your head as you inhale. And hold your hands together and exhale and bend to your right. Wow. Stretching the left side of your body. Wow. That was tickling me. Very nice. Now come up to the center. And stretch to the left. Wow. Oh, very nice, very nice, very nice. Now come back to the center. And reach your hands all the way up. And just drop them down like they're dead. Next, we're going to do a standing twist. I did this a lot when I was on an airport.
2: That's meant to take 4 minutes.
0: I'm not listening to ChatGPT. You think that I'm actually listening to ChatGPT?
2: You all have right. it on screen and you're looking
0: shush,
2: at it.
0: Shush. Stop criticizing. Because this is helping our bodies. Put your hands on your shoulders. Start twisting. Side. Side to side. Oh, my sign. Just twist nicely. I like doing this one. It makes me feel goofy when I do it in public. I've done it at, like, the ferry terminal. And, like, people be looking at me. But it's, like, it feel good. I like it. I like it. I like it. La, la, la, la, la, la, la. Look at us. Look at us just flipping and flopping around.
2: Very so is nice. This what Staten Island is now? Is just yoga?
0: No, this is the what I was doing. Anyways, now we're going to do a chair pose. No, I don't want to do that shit. Boo. Okay, lift your knee up and squeeze it in. These are classic vibes. Flex your foot. Very nice. Release into the other leg. Very nice. Squeeze. Okay. Now do the back. Kick your booty. Hold it. Bring your hips forward as you do it. Other leg. Do-do-do-do-do-do-do. All right. Well, this has just been stretching. But I do kind of feel a little better. How do you feel?
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0: 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Very nice. And so now we're going to play another song. This song... Well, we'll let Jazztronauts go. And after that, we're playing the song My Body by Shirt Hole. Because we just stressed our bodies, right, guys? Yep. All right, enjoy this song.

DNA by Barbarian Law and Flatliner? Okay. Okay. I didn't know that song existed until right now, and it was really good. This is No Sign by Stregonona.